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0: Underground is sort of a state of information control rather than a place. It means having a lot of control about who knows what, about who you are and where you are. So you don't have a phone in the house. All phone calls were made from phone booths. I didn't hang out in places where a lot of people from my past were going to recognize me.
1: It's a parallel universe. I mean, the number of times that I would run into people who should have recognized me and didn't was astronomical. Because how would they recognize you? You were underground. So you couldn't possibly be walking out of that theater because you're not here. You're invisible.

Just working.

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more to tell him the truth. I decided to tell him the truth.

Oh, yeah, that's right. It's the halfway point of the show. 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Big shouts out to Mark and Jody tuning in right now. I'm on Vancouver Island. CFMU.ca, that's right. I want to say big shouts out to Adam and Don out in Toronto. It's the first time we've actually been on air in the last couple weeks. We were out in Detroit last week, and the week before we had a bit of a hiatus. But that weekend we played at Boogie with Adam Kahn in Toronto on Queen Street. It was a very good night. I want to thank all those that came out. Big shouts out to Erica and Devin for coming out. Love you guys. We'll be doing it again, so we'll keep you posted on that one. Delano Smith in the background, speaking of Detroit. This man was killing the decks last week. Right before Dames Brown. I think I'm going to play a little Dames Brown a little later. Twisted Dreams. Mixed Mode Recordings. Detroit. You can find this one on Bandcamp. Yeah, that's right. Just giving away all the tracks, but hey. Gotta spread the love. That's why we do this. If you like what you're listening to, remember, get out there, support the artists, buy their music. Don't be going on SoulSeek or any of these other file sharing platforms and then patting yourself on the back when you're behind the decks, because you're just cheating the artist. For real. We pay for our music. We support the artists. 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Supporting isn't just about going out and showing your face at a club. It's more to it. This is a culture right here. We've been doing this since 1998. Live to air each and every Monday night. Because we live it. House music. All night long. It's a nighttime thing, you know what I mean? Follow us on Instagram, Collective Rhythm Network. We're also on Facebook. We're not exactly the most prolific posters, but hey, social media is kind of silly to begin with. I've been talking over this dope track, kind of intentionally. That's right, go buy it. It's like $2 a track or something like that. Like, really? Yeah. Mad respect for all of you who support the music, support the scene, and pay for your music. And those of you who don't, I'm sure you know how I feel about that. 528-9888 in the 905. There are no requests tonight, but if you want to make a shout out, give me a call. 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
1: Get more money. Okay, we're gonna get more money. Okay, we're gonna get more money. Okay, we're gonna get into something else.

Oh, yeah, that's right. Just about does it for this week's show. Got 5 minutes left. Going to close things off. Doing a little house shoes. He just released a new cut. He just released a new album on Trey Records. Beats, The Sound of Japan. You want to get this one. This one's on. There's a bonus track called Skyfall. It's on Bandcamp, but cop the vinyl if you can. Yeah. Gigi's in the house. Gigi's Rave Revival is coming up next. Keep it locked right here on 93.3 FM, Underground Sounds, all night long. If you like what you've been listening to, you want to listen again, cfmu.ca, go to program and click on Collective Rhythm Network. The show will be archived in about 5 minutes. Remember, if you like what you've been listening to, get out there, support the artist, buy the music. Don't be a cheap ass. Yeah, I said it. From Mark Andrew, yours truly, Jeff Adamson, you've been listening to the Collective Rhythm Network like you do each and every Monday night, 9 to 10:30 p.m. Eastern Standard Time. Since the fall of 1998. And we ain't stopping. All right. Last one again is a house shoes cut. This one's going way back with Marwan. It's off a release called The Makings. Look them up. House Shoes. Bandcamp. Street Corner Music. Till next week. Peace.

0: That was Collective Rhythm Network. Ooh, this headphone sounds good today. That was Collective Rhythm Network on 93.3 CFMU. Welcome to Gigi's Rave Revival. This makes me feel old. This is crazy to me. But Gigi's Rave Revival is 2 years old, which is like so. I was like looking through my archives and I'm like, no way is my show 2 years old. 2 years of dance music, of house music, of techno, of trance music, of just everything, which is so crazy cool to me. So this month, we're going to celebrate Gigi's Rave Revival's birthday by bringing on some friends of the show every week. And yeah, just kind of living the past and, you know, talking about what's new for some special guests and some artists that I've brought on in the past. Also, happy Pride Month. I'm so happy that my show fell on the first day of Pride Month, which is awesome. So, yeah, so as I said, 2 years of Gigi's Rave Revival, which feels surreal. Yeah, and if you guys remember, I feel like, I want to say it was like a year and a half ago. I don't know, I'm not completely sure, but I brought DJ Abby on, and he's back in the studio all the way from London, Ontario. How are you?
1: I'm very good, thank you. Thanks for having me again.
0: Of course, anytime. You're a friend of the show. Thank you for being a part of Gigi's Rave Revival's short but long to me history. So great to have you back on. How have you been?
1: No bad. How are you?
0: Pretty good. I'm pretty good. I'm pretty excited for the show. I'm pretty excited for you to showcase your music and talk about what's been new since we last caught up. So, since we last talked, what are some new developments in your DJ producing career? What's some highlights for you?
1: What is new? Same old. Making music, doing my shows. I mean, the gigs are so hectic now. It's like Fridays, Saturdays, Sundays.
0: That's amazing.
1: Every time.
0: That's great to hear. And I feel like especially if the summer coming and everything too, wow. The calendar is going crazy right now. Yeah, it's going to, honestly, yeah. It's going to be like every single day of the week. So you know what? If you want to book DJ Ab, you book him sooner than later because he's getting booked up. Booked and busy. Love to see it.
1: Dates are going.
0: Dates are going fast. We love to hear it. So for those who may have not been able to catch the last show that you were on, do you want to like introduce yourself, talk about what you do, talk about who DJ Abby is?
1: DJ Abby is from Nigeria. He's always, I'm inspired by African music. Most events I do are Afrocentric, like Afrobeat, Afro House. Mm-hmm. Everything African, you find me.
0: Everything so. African, I love that. And the piano, Afrobeat, Afro House, love it. So I know, I speak to a lot of DJs that also produce. Actually, that's what this show is about. It's about highlighting not only DJs, but like producers only. And when I talk to a lot of DJ producers, I often ask if there's, and I get some pretty interesting answers, but I often ask if there's any sort of stylistic inspirations that might be different between like your DJ inspirations as well as like your production inspirations. Like, do you have like two different kind of sources of inspiration in those two fields?
1: Actually, they are intertwined in a way because DJing taught me how to produce like counting of music and everything. So what I do mostly on my DJ set is what I try to do on production, like mixing two genres together, all those type of things is what I, so the motivation, the inspiration are intertwined, I would say.
0: I love that.
1: They are linked together. They
0: Definitely.
1: Are one.
0: They're one. I love that. I love that. But like who do you like look up to? Like when you started DJing or when you started producing, like who were some people that you were like, oh, this is, or like even styles. I know you mentioned like, of course, African genres and stuff.
1: So for production, right? My good producer that made me want to start making beats would be Saz.
0: Dope.
1: He's an African producer. multiple. He has a, what was it called, production credit on One Dance.
0: Oh, yeah, yeah, yeah. So, that's so sick.
1: That's my number one inspiration for production. And then DJing, a lot of them actually. Black Coffee would be number one. And then DJ Jimmy Jad from Nigeria. Like, let's say 2014, 2013, this man did like 25 years on stage. I was still in Nigeria and everything. I saw his special doing 25 years on stage, and I'm like, whoa. That's not incredible. Even 25 yet, and this person is doing... A lot of stars came out and everything. I think that was the...
0: That moment
1: for me that, okay, I think I could be a DJ too.
0: That's so beautiful. Like, you saw yourself in that and, like, that performance, and you took it upon yourself to do something great with it. If you haven't had the chance to check DJ Abby out, you definitely, absolutely should. Like, I have had the pleasure of seeing his DJ sets in real life, and they're so, like, banger after banger after banger. Like, he knows how to get a dance floor going.
1: Gigi is more, she's a bad girl when it comes to DJing, too. Oh, my God. She's so bad. Oh, bad in a good way. Bad in a good way, I mean, though.
0: I know what you mean. That's how I feel about you as well. But yeah, for upcoming shows and stuff, like, what do you have kind of lined up? What are some stuff you're excited for?
1: My team, Sky Entertainment, they are the one doing most of the show. So our next party is Rodeo Style, like Rodeo Team Party.
0: Yes.
1: June 20th.
0: I've seen that, yeah.
1: And then I'm doing the DJ Abby Live, like, it's like a show, I would say.
0: Right.
1: More than a party.
0: Right.
1: Do you understand? Like, I'm hoping to do that this summer too.
0: Like, by show more than a party, you mean it's more like a kind of like a high budget, like, vibe? Or like,
1: I would say for parties, right? We play for the crowd. But for the show, I want to give out myself, like,
0: right,
1: the songs I like that, right, I like, feel like, okay, this set is not okay.
0: Playing to the crowd, but you're representing yourself.
1: My sound and everything I want to play, basically.
0: That's so exciting. I like that, the difference. I never thought about that, like, the difference between, like, a party where you're, like, you know, very focused on playing for the people and what they like crowd reading, and then a show where it's like, this is me,
1: this
0: is my sound, this is what I stand for, that's so exciting. So that's awesome. What about music? Do you have anything you're working on, anything you're excited to release potentially?
1: I actually have so many unfinished songs,
0: right?
1: DJ gigs have been so much for me lately that,
0: yeah,
1: okay, DJ. But in September, I'm going back to school for music industry art.
0: Whoa.
1: To learn a lot about the law side, business side.
0: Interesting.
1: And then practical too. Like, I want to be able to cut out the middleman when it comes to making music. Like, from production to mixing, right, and mastering.
0: That's exciting. What, where are you going to school for that, actually?
1: Fanshawe College in London.
0: No way.
1: Yep.
0: That is so... Actually, I went to a seminar here in Hamilton. It was for a woman in music seminar. It's run by Lisa LaRocca. And she was talking about... I'm sure there's a lot of seminars like that too, but she was talking about, like, the legal side of, like, music and, like, copyright and, like, sample clearing, all that kind of fun stuff. So that's really cool that you're actually going to school and, like, learning about it, and then also, like, the mixing and mastering stuff too. That's really exciting.
1: Thank you.
0: Woo!
1: I'm excited too. Very, very.
0: That's great. That's so great. Yeah, so you brought in some music today to play for us, which I'm very excited to hear. So do you want to talk about what you're going to play, like what it means to you, how you kind of develop the sound, like that type of vibe?
1: What I'm playing today would be Afro House / Afro Dance.
0: Yes.
1: And it is inspired by South Africa sounds, I would say. The sound is from South Africa, originated from South Africa. I love the sound so much because, I don't know, the rhythm in the sounds, they are just too crazy.
0: They're too crazy,
1: too, yes. Too crazy to not make you move. So, yeah, I love to share that with everyone I meet.
0: And we're very happy to share it with whoever's listening too. So you're listening to Gigi's Rave Revival on 93.3 CFMU. I am DJ Gigi Zan, and I'm here with DJ Abby, and he's going to play a few tracks of his for you and mix them, which is really cool. That's like a show in of itself. It's like, you know, his music, and then he's also mixing it. So it's a live show here on Gigi's Rave Revival with guest DJ and producer DJ Abby. Please take it away. Take it away. What's your first track called that you're going to play?
1: I'm going to be playing Shakara.
0: 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Preparing his set right now is DJ Abby, and he's going to give a live show, so don't go anywhere. All right, here we go.

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0: That was DJ Abby's live special guest mix right here for us on Gigi's Rave Revival on 93.3 CFMU. I'm your host, DJ Gigi Zan. We are back in the studio with DJ Abby. DJ Abby, thank you so much for your incredible set and for talking to us. It was a really special night. Thank you for celebrating Gigi's Rave Revival's birthday with me. I really appreciate it.
1: Thanks for having me again.
0: Of course.
1: That was fun.
0: Of course. And also, I wanted to say, where are we going to be on June 20th?
1: Rascals for a rodeo party. We want to take our horses to the Old Town Road.
0: Yes, I'm so excited for that. It's going to be so, so killer. I feel like we've done, how many parties have we done together at this point? Two or three? One or
1: at
0: two?
1: At least two.
0: I think at least two, yeah.
1: At least two.
0: Yeah, there was
1: but
0: one.
1: But I know I've met you advice plus
0: yes.
1: that one.
0: So yeah.
1: Probably three, four times we've partied together.
0: Yes.
1: And
0: yes.
1: She's a badass DJ, I'm saying again.
0: No, that's all you. I mean, tonight was incredible. And again, please check out DJ Abby on, you're just on Instagram, right? Are you on TikTok too?
1: Yes.
0: Oh, he's on TikTok too. Okay.
1: Everything, all my handles are DJ_Abby.
0: Yes, yes. Find him anywhere. Incredible DJ, incredible producer. You can check out his work on all DSPs. And yeah, absolutely. So thank you so much again for coming on out tonight. He drove
1: Gracias.
0: All the way from London, Ontario to be here. I'm so honored and touched. Thank you. Do you have any last words for us here before you head out? Or
1: last words?
0: Any last words?
1: Thank you for having me again. Like,
0: of course.
1: The set was nice. This is another challenging mix for me because the equipment, oh my God, I'm still a learner with this equipment. So good challenge today.
0: Yeah,
1: thank you
0: absolutely.
1: For having me. Have fun. Keep on listening. Don't touch it down.
0: Exactly. Don't turn it down because I'm going to DJ next. So, I mean, you hear me every week, but I'm gonna be back on the boards again tonight. But yeah, the thing with the mixer in the studio, I don't know how many people listening are DJs, but the mixer in the middle has no sort of effects or anything on them. It's just straight EQ. So I don't know how, like, who I'm talking to. So I don't know if that sounds too complicated or anything, but like it's challenging. It's a challenging setup to mix on. So, I mean, and DJ Abby killed it regardless. Like, you wouldn't be able to tell for sure. But yes, it's that's what he means by it's a challenging setup. It's a good setup, but yes, it is a challenging one. So we're going to get into some house tunes and some like Afro house vibes just to match the vibe for tonight. You know what I'm saying? So yes, this is Gigi's Rave Revival on 93.3 CFMU. Happy birthday to my show and let's go.

This has been Gigi's Rave Revival on 93.3 CFMU. Happy second anniversary to the show. Thank you again, DJ Abby, for coming on. Don't go anywhere because Nightbird is coming on next with some excellent, excellent ambient selections, and you are not going to want to miss out on that. I'm very excited to see what he has planned out for us today. Once again, you can follow DJ Abby on any sort of social media platform, whatever tickles your fancy. That's the only expression I could come up with off the dome. So thank you so much for listening, and I will see you next Monday for our next surprise special guest. Thank you again for listening, and happy Monday.

CFMU 93.3 FM and Nightbird getting up in the air now. Yeah, thanks for tuning in. That's D. Towards with Wrong. And yeah, 2 hours of eclectic quiet music here for your listening pleasure. Please stick around. There's lots of excellent work here to immerse yourself in.

出発まで約1時間待ちなさい。

Beauty there from Deru. That's Let the Silence Float. Into the second hour now of the Nightbird program, here's Roger Eno. Something from Voices. Actually, this is Voices. Thanks for tuning in.

All right, Mars 89 there with Horror Show. It's the Tom York remix, actually. Very nice. And brings us to the last track. It's amazing how fast it can go. Hope you've enjoyed the selections. Kind of a wide-ranging mix of things tonight. 23 tracks in 2 hours. It's not easy to get that all sort of organized. But hopefully you enjoyed some, at least some of what you've heard. Imaginary North is a label out of Toronto that I play often. Here's one long-form track for you from Spectracle. This is Endless Seas. Thanks for tuning into the Nightbird. 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In case you weren't sure, please come back again. Good night.

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16: 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Hi, friends and neighbors. This is Paul at the Breakfast of Champions, inviting all of you to come down here and see us. If you're in the market for a luxury automobile at an affordable price, or maybe looking for a quality used car, well, you've come to the wrong place. Here we offer a hodgepodge mishmash of music and laughs. It's the same eclectic potpourri we've been giving to the public for 15 years in the same location. Looking for good jazz? We've got it. Not the kind of jazz you were looking for. Perhaps we might interest you in this. What? Still not good enough for you? Well, take this. How about blues? Feel like you've had a hard day and it's only 10:30 a.m.?
17: You know.
16: Need we say more? Longing for something more exotic, maybe? That's right, Hawaii. Or maybe even the untouched beauty of Bali.

0: in the market for soul music? Not the soul music you had in mind? Well, take this little gem for a test drive. Maybe it's the Craftmatic bed you want. Well, I can't give it to you. Try Gordy Tap. We do have our fair share of big-time celebrities, though.
1: Now, this is Ray Goulding reminding you to write if you get work.
0: And Paul reminding you to come down and hear us every Thursday morning on The Breakfast of Champions, 10:30, or get here at about 10:15 after the BBC News and enjoy the SBSBS. That's the set before the show begins set. There'll be flapjacks and balloons for the kiddies. We're located just about 100 yards from the intersection of 6th Line and 15 Side Road in Outer Speyside. Look for the converted horse trailer in the middle of a big field. And if you get lost, just ask the party girl for directions.
2: Party, party!
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4: Stock markets are in turmoil following yesterday's announcement from Butterflies and Emery Board that the proposed toenail is down by the seashore. 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

Welcome to the Nightbird program. My name is Michael, and that was Florian T.M. Zeizig with Embody Source Energy from A New Life, a recording that came out in 2025. We spent a lot of time on music that came out last year, and I continue to hear all kinds of great music from last year, so there you'll be hearing more for sure, but we covered 4 weeks of it, so we're, it'll be showing up here and there like other years do. Moving backward in time to 1981, amazingly enough, like 45 years ago, David Casper with Carmel Valley Sunset. 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
2: 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My name is Rachel, and this is the Local Food Movement. And on the show, I interview our local food heroes and just really get to know their stories, because there's lots so many stories to be told. I think you don't get into food, local food, if you don't have some kind of interesting story to tell. And some of my guests may not think they're interesting, but they definitely are so interesting. And today I have with me May from May's Thai Kitchen. Good morning, May.
3: Good morning. Thank you for having me here today.
2: Oh, I really appreciate you coming. I know you're a very busy woman.
3: Yes.
2: So May has a stall down in the Hamilton Farmers Market.
3: Yes.
2: Down on the bottom level. How long have you been there, May?
3: We've been there since 2021. So this is our number 4 year.
2: Amazing. That's great. And have you always been in the same space?
3: Oh, no. We start from home kitchen. You know, like, I mean, home kitchen, like, when the COVID start, that's what we start. 2021, I'm sorry. And then 2023, we found the spot in Hamilton Farmer Market.
2: Oh, I see. Got you. Okay, yes. So 2021, you started cooking in your own home. And then you moved to the farmer's market.
3: Yes.
2: So when did you know that you had a product that people wanted to buy?
3: You know, like, for example, like jiao bong.
2: Yep, jiao bong, so good.
3: This one is a spicy Lao chili paste. Mm. I'm from Thailand. Mm-hmm. And then my mother-in-law, of course, my husband, he's from Laos. So first time when I taste it, like first bite, I'm just, wow, you know, it's just amazing. Everything is there, the flavor, the food. Mm-hmm. And then like, even like Thai and Lao, we have just only Kong River, we neighbor across. But I never know this product. Until I tried like over 30 years ago.
2: Oh, wow.
3: And then just first bite, I in love. And then just always in my mind, like, I want to share this to the people.
2: Yeah, it is so good. So what do you do with jiao bong sauce? Because that's one of your signature items that you make.
3: Yes.
2: So tell the listeners about jiao bong.
3: You know, jiao bong is just like you treat as a condiment.
2: Mm-hmm.
3: So you can eat with rice alone, vegetable, mm-hmm. chicken wing, rib, stir fry noodle, fried rice.
2: Yeah.
3: But because of my one of my daughter vegan, one of my daughter vegetarian.
2: Okay.
3: So I have to make my own version, you know.
2: Ah, right.
3: My mother-in-law version is over 100 years old because she now like 98, right? She's still happy and healthy.
2: Uh-huh.
3: But because of my daughter, I don't know, when they're young, like over 20 years, both of them like become vegetarian and a vegan.
2: Mm-hmm.
3: So I have to make my own version. So that's why jiao bong, we have like a vegan and vegetarian version. And then the fish sauce. And then, like I said, you can just eat with rice alone. Mm-hmm. With, like, you know, especially now, summer is coming. Mm-hmm. It's a perfect to go outside and then, you know, with the grill stuff.
2: Yeah. Oh, it's so good. So I have bought your jiao bong many times. I am such a fan. It's so good. And I mix it with tuna.
3: Yes.
2: And it's so good. Put that on crackers and it's so yummy.
3: Yes.
2: So it's a very versatile condiment. I put it on many, many things. And it does go well with just about everything.
3: Yes. This is a Lao International chili paste.
2: Yeah. Yep, it is. It's a little bit spicy.
3: Yes.
2: But not too much. It's not too hot, but a little bit goes a long way.
3: Yes.
2: So it's really great. So you learned to cook from your mother-in-law?
3: Yes. You know, like the first time when I tried, just like always in my head. And then jiao bong is so hard to make. And then took her, when I start to practice, took her 3 years to prove me.
2: Oh, wow.
3: She's my inspection. So it's just like, you know, you have to have like... the textures, right? You know, especially galangal. Mm-hmm. If you off a little bit, you know, the taste not going to be the same. It's a bitten in your mouth. And then, you know, the smell, everything have to be like a well balanced. So after 3 years, she said, okay, you pass.
2: Okay, wow. That's and great. Then, rigorous,
3: you know,
2: testing.
3: It's so funny. And then, you know, when I'm passed, like, you know, jiaobong is, like I said, it's not easy to make, take 2 weeks to make.
2: Okay.
3: Because one day you have to prepare like galangal, one day you have to prepare pepper, like all the ingredients. So when you have all ingredients ready, I'm preparing myself. Do I be ready to make it?
2: Yeah. So is it fermented at all? Or is it just like the way that you have to
3: mix it? The way I have to make it. Like I may have to make like all the ingredients, right? Like, you know, like a fried garlic, you know.
2: Yeah.
3: Just make sure all the galangal is dry and then, you know, fry, like dry, and then you make it just like a fine, like a baby powder, to just make sure everything is just perfect.
2: Okay.
3: And then you just the right time just mix together, and then and then you go back again when you stir one day, and then you leave it a couple of days, and then you go back, and then you do it just a couple of days.
2: Okay.
3: Until it's just perfect
2: until the flavor is just right. And so galangal, is that the
3: main ingredient?
2: And galangal, and what is that exactly?
3: It's same family with ginger.
2: Oh, okay.
3: So it's just a lot of benefit, you know, for your hair, your skin, your high blood pressure. And then I always tell customers, sometimes it's just like your anxiety too, because smell is so aroma, like you can smell it. Just galangal alone, you didn't need to make anything, you know. You just open it, you just like
2: I've never, I mean, I eat a lot of ginger, I eat a lot of turmeric, but galangal I've never. That's from Thailand, obviously.
3: From Thailand,
2: okay, like, cool. And how long have you been living in Canada for?
3: This is, I think, become my 36th year.
2: 36 years.
3: Yes.
2: Okay. Do you miss living in Thailand?
3: Oh, of course.
2: Yeah. And you go back and visit though?
3: Yes, I go back and visit, but I miss the warm place, you know. Yeah. The good food, the fresh food. And then you can get everywhere, you know, every corner. You go everywhere. Oh, Pad Thai just here, you know, mango sticky righty. It's just everywhere. It's just so much fun. And then it's so cheap.
2: Okay. And it's just, I'm sure, so lively and energetic.
3: Yeah,
2: and
3: yes.
2: I can just imagine that. Because the night markets are pretty popular.
3: Oh, my
2: right?
3: goodness. Like morning market, night market, midnight market.
2: Night market and midnight market.
3: You know, like 24/7, you can get food
2: wow,
3: in Thailand.
2: That's
3: and
2: amazing.
3: Sometimes you just like in front of your house, and then your vendor will come knock your door because we know each other. Okay, this morning I have this. You want this? Lunchtime, you know, the soup, the noodle soup. Okay, me, this.
2: Oh, cool.
3: So you don't need to cook. Like in Thailand, who cook?
2: Right, yeah. So are the, you share the cooking, I guess, amongst everybody. But it sounds like there's a really big community there.
3: Oh, it's a big community. Like I live in the small, like, you know, city, not city, and then like a small, not really village, but everybody know everybody.
2: Right.
3: You know, when you cook, everybody eat together.
2: Oh, that's so nice.
3: And then,
2: yeah. There's not so much of a sense of that here, unfortunately. But I mean, my neighbor does share lasagnas and stuff like that with us, which is really nice.
3: Yeah.
2: I think that there could be more community sharing.
3: Yes.
2: Just like neighbor to neighbor, right?
3: Yes. It's just like a community, you know, the culture is a different, you know, like that time, because Thailand, you know, it's warm all the time. People open the window, you know?
2: Right, right, right. So, and just always outside.
3: Always outside.
2: Yeah.
3: Always talking. Everybody know everybody, you know? Mm-hmm. So it's so nice. Yes.
2: Oh, that sounds so lovely. And so what else do you make out of Mae's Thai Kitchen?
3: You know, like Mae's Thai Kitchen, it just combine of the special menu that I grew up when I were young.
2: Okay.
3: You know, when I were young, I was like when I grew up in Thailand, right?
2: Mm-hmm.
3: Like I mentioned, you know, food every corner. So I don't know how to cook. I don't want to cook. I don't like to cook.
2: Right. Okay. So you didn't have to cook when you were growing up because food was always being prepared.
3: It's over there. It's cheap.
2: And being shared.
3: You know?
2: Yeah.
3: So, you know, but when you come to Canada, you know, you have no choice. If I want to eat the food, I cook.
2: Right.
3: I have to cook by myself. That's how I start to learn how to cook, you know.
2: Mm-hmm.
3: And then the recipe, like, for example, Pad Thai sauce from my mom.
2: Okay.
3: The curry. You know, my oldest sister, she's very good at curry. So she give me the tip, you know. The younger sister, she loved Thai tea. So she told me like,
2: yes. Your Thai tea is so delicious.
3: Thank
2: so
3: you.
2: Refreshing.
3: Yes. And then, of course, my lovely mother-in-law, right? She
2: of
3: just,
2: course.
3: Like, passed me the recipe. Uh-huh. So, you know, like, then one day we just like, okay, we just want to share the food that is so special, you know, from everybody. And then that's how Mae's Thai Kitchen just
2: amazing.
3: Pop up and happen. Thank
2: that's
3: you.
2: Great. So it is a pretty specialized menu.
3: Yes.
2: Based on things that you grew up with.
3: Yes.
2: I love that. And so who helps you in the kitchen?
3: Oh, you know, mostly by myself.
2: Okay.
3: Yeah, but my husband would come, like, you know, like Saturday. I always, like, you know, people always, we joke, like he's my part-time
2: employee. He's your part-time employee.
3: Because after four, he just come and then help me, you know, like yeah, whatever yeah. I need, wash the dish. Oh, thank you.
2: Yeah, that's great.
3: I mean, and then Saturday, he'd be like a chef, like all like full day, so I can talk in the front.
2: Oh, yes. That's right. Because people do love to come and chat with you, for
3: thank
2: sure.
3: You. Thank you. And then, you know, like on the other side, like my daughter helped me mm-hmm. with the photo and then yeah. social media and so on. Yes.
2: Yeah, because you can also order your food online to yes. go, right? Like on yes. What do you
3: Uber.
2: Use?
3: Uber. Yeah, yeah WePMT mm-hmm. and Fantuan.
2: Okay. Yes. Yeah, so a bunch of different platforms yes. then. Yeah, so that's nice because not everyone can get to the market, of course.
3: No.
2: Yeah,
3: no.
2: They have
3: because of the hour of the market.
2: Yeah. Yeah. Yeah, they're not super easy. But that's so great, though, that you have family to help all aspects of it.
3: Yes. Mm-hmm. And then plus we have the Jiaobong Pad Thai sauce in yes, three markets.
2: Yes, at the market boxes. That's yes. right. Yes, Rathcona, yes. Ottawa, and Dundurn. Yes. And it's so funny when people, I don't think people are really familiar with it, obviously.
3: No,
2: but
3: no.
2: once you come and do a pop-up,
3: yes.
2: then people are just like buying it and buying it and
3: yes.
2: buying it. And then they're,
3: yes.
2: they always come back for more. That's so I think it's one of those things that people really do have to taste in order to yes. understand just how yes. magical it is.
3: Yes.
2: Yeah, it's so good.
3: Like I said, Jiaobong, just only take one bite.
2: Yeah, just one bite.
3: That's it.
2: And it's hard to say no to you, May, because you're so sweet and giggly.
3: Thank you.
2: And I just love it. I think that's definitely part of the reason why people love May's Thai Kitchen is because of you.
3: Oh, thank
2: and
3: you.
2: And your food is obviously amazing, but you're also just such a lovely human. So,
3: oh, thank you.
2: What kind of community have you built down in the farmer's market? Do you have a lot of regulars?
3: Oh, yes. You know, like, in farmer market, it's just like now, like everybody know everybody yep. talk to everybody, you know, just like a friend and family. So bring everybody like together, you know, Saturday I have my regular, Friday I have my regular, and then they sit there and then customer come and then like I didn't even have to say anything. Their food is so good, you gotta try, like
2: yeah.
3: you know. I always have like my Friday, my Saturday, like I call them my presenter, like
2: yeah yeah yeah, your presenter. And they're the ones that sit at the counter and
3: yes.
2: tell people
3: yes.
2: you gotta buy
3: yes.
2: you need
3: yes.
2: to try this
3: yes.
2: you have to try
3: yes, yes.
2: Yeah,
3: oh, it's so lovely. And then I think like we have like, you know, Wednesday, I think every day we have like, you know, like regular, like 80% regular. And then
2: great.
3: Because there is a center, right? People
2: mm-hmm.
3: come, and then summertime going to be more like tourists. But yeah.
2: Yeah, which would be great. And
3: yes.
2: I don't know, like, do you think the TD Coliseum being open, will that help your business at all?
3: You know, when they have the show, it
2: yeah,
3: helps.
2: It does help.
3: Yes, it
2: great.
3: Does help. Yes.
2: Oh, I love to hear that.
3: Yes.
2: That's so good. I know a lot of businesses downtown have definitely benefited from
3: yes.
2: the TD Coliseum being
3: yes.
2: open again, which is
3: yes.
2: amazing.
3: Yes.
2: We'd love to see that. For,
3: yes, but
2: for
3: you know, one
2: thing
3: you have to, like, you know, when they have the show, just be cautious about the parking, because so
2: oh.
3: hard to find parking, and then, you
2: right.
3: know.
2: Right, of course.
3: Yes.
2: Yeah.
3: Yeah.
2: Where do people find parking around there? I guess underground.
3: You know,
2: I'm
3: like
2: not even
3: underground
2: sure.
3: and then on the side of the street around there.
2: Right.
3: Yeah.
2: Yeah.
3: Yeah.
2: yeah. Okay. And you have some really lovely neighbors down in the farmer's market.
3: Oh,
2: you
3: yes.
2: have Christy.
3: Christy is lovely.
2: Is so great. Mateus
3: oh,
2: is
3: yes.
2: lovely as
3: yes.
2: well. You've got the cookie person across.
3: Ross.
2: Yeah.
3: What
2: or
3: is
2: did
3: that?
2: She,
3: Pleasant?
2: Did she move? Pleasant? Yeah, Pleasant. I think, did she move? I think
3: she
2: moved.
3: Across. Yeah, she moved
2: yeah.
3: across. Like, we have amazing vendor down there. You
2: yeah.
3: people have to come and visit and then try out. Like,
2: really and truly.
3: It's just like, and then beside me, mm-hmm. you know, Edward, he been there for over 50 years.
2: Wow.
3: He make all the cookie, the best, like, you know, a pie.
2: Okay.
3: Yeah.
2: Wow.
3: So he is such a great, like, you know, that's mm-hmm. why it's just for me there. Huh, it's so tempted, like, you know, when they cook, like, the smell from Chaton is so good. He's so good, like, Ross. I
2: yeah.
3: said, oh, my God. And my doctor said, May, you be careful.
2: Careful.
3: When you go see doctor, I have to be so behaved. That's what I told him, you know, like, I'm have to go see my doctor next week, so
2: right,
3: I have
2: so
3: to be...
2: maybe you can't have as many pies this week.
3: Yes, I have to be very behaved.
2: Yeah. So, May, business can be, obviously, really rewarding.
3: Yes.
2: But maybe we should discuss some of the things that are really challenging about
3: yes.
2: running a small
3: yes.
2: business.
3: Mm-hmm.
2: On our way in, we were talking
3: mm-hmm.
2: about just ingredients. So
3: yes.
2: a lot of your ingredients are imported.
3: Yes, 90% of my ingredient from Thailand, you know.
2: Mm.
3: And then, like, I very, like, keep it just that way, because otherwise you're not gonna find the taste like home.
2: Right.
3: It's very important to me. And now the ingredient is go up. Mm-hmm. It's not double, triple.
2: It's so hard, yeah.
3: And then, but like we try to just keep it, but we'll see, like, you know, how it's mm-hmm. gonna go, because I think it's not just me, it's just affect everybody.
2: Yes.
3: But yeah, and then I totally understand customer.
2: Yeah.
3: But, and then like, that's why I said we keep, you know, quality is good, and mm-hmm. then we'll see. Yeah,
2: because yeah, that comes down to, it does often come down to price, and then yes. you don't want to compromise your quality.
3: No, that's right.
2: And because Jiaobong sauce is so specific,
3: yeah.
2: I feel like you can't really compromise
3: right? No, you can't. You know, the galangkong have to come from Thailand.
2: Right.
3: Yeah. And then the way you make, and then Jiaobong, like I said, is so hard to make.
2: Mm-hmm.
3: And then if you find, like, not many people in Canada make it like to sell, because it's so hard, and then the ingredients stuff like that.
2: Yep.
3: And then, like I said, the first generation normally, like we come as an immigrant, like my husband,
2: mm-hmm. yeah.
3: so they work in factories, so they don't have time.
2: Right.
3: But
2: right.
3: because of me, you know, I love it. And then I just like, okay, I.
2: yeah, you are very motivated to
3: I just want to share. Yes.
2: Yeah, yeah. Well, hopefully people do understand. I think there's such a misconception about what it costs to make
3: yes,
2: a
3: yes.
2: jar of,
3: yes,
2: say, Jiaobong, right?
3: Yes, yes.
2: Because it's not only your time, it's all yeah. the ingredients and
3: yes.
2: all those things. And so there, you know, it's not a cheap jar,
3: no,
2: but it goes,
3: it's, not.
2: It's so worth every
3: yes.
2: dollar. It's so
3: yes.
2: good. And it,
3: yes.
2: you use such a small amount that
3: yes.
2: a little bit goes a long
3: oh,
2: way.
3: Oh, yes. That's right. The flavor, yeah. everything, it's just there.
2: Mm-hmm.
3: Yes.
2: Yeah, I know. So that is definitely a challenge of
3: yes.
2: of small business. And then there's also packaging.
3: Oh, yeah.
2: Right? So you use glass jars, which
3: yes.
2: is amazing.
3: Yes.
2: And then for your takeaway food, do you use like plastic containers? Like, how do you do your
3: we
2: takeaway?
3: We use, like, in the frozen, we have plastic. Mm. But,
2: yeah.
3: you know, normally we try to do with the paper.
2: Yep.
3: You know, try
2: yeah,
3: to just
2: good.
3: With the environment. Like, we try
2: I
3: as
2: know.
3: Much as possible. We small business, right?
2: Mm-hmm.
3: But we try, you know, like, compromise, you know.
2: Yes, yeah. And you can't be perfect, right?
3: No, you can't.
2: You and just can't. You've got to,
3: yes,
2: you
3: no,
2: have to make some concessions
3: right.
2: somewhere, right?
3: Exactly.
2: And so that's something
3: yes.
2: that we deal with all the time.
3: That's right.
2: Because the food industry just, it will always have a bit of waste
3: yes.
2: associated with it. Unless
3: yes.
2: people just start bringing all of their own containers. But
3: yes.
2: I don't think that they can do that for some things because
3: no.
2: of food safety.
3: No.
2: Right? So
3: that's so true. Yes.
2: Yeah, yeah. It's definitely one of those tough things. So
3: mm-hmm.
2: do you think any of your children will take over May's Thai Kitchen? Any interest there with the cooking side? You said one of your daughters helps you with the like admin side or
3: they both
2: promotion.
3: Help me, but I don't see anybody gonna come across
2: no.
3: it. Unfortunately.
2: Yeah, that's fair. Do you think you would ever have a mentor? Maybe there's someone in town who would be a mentor or something who would want to learn from you and keep it going, but you still have many, many years.
3: Yeah, and
2: yeah.
3: Because in the future,
2: mm-hmm.
3: we still thinking like you know like our product to be mm-hmm. more, expand more, people know more about our product.
2: Right.
3: Hopefully, like they reach more to many market and then online too. Because every time, like every year, we do festival in the different city.
2: Yeah,
3: people would ask like where they can buy Jiaobong, where can you know. Because they're different cities. So we're just thinking, like, in the future, hopefully we can do online.
2: Oh, nice. And so where have you done festivals?
3: Kitchener.
2: Kitchener.
3: Far East Asia Night Market.
2: Nice.
3: Just mark your calendar if you need to go there. Only one day. August 16th, Sunday from 3 to 10 p.m.
2: 3 to 10 in
3: and
2: Kitchener.
3: And then they close the King Street, all 50 Asia window, all Asia food. You know?
2: Wow.
3: It's so much fun.
2: Oh, that's so amazing. There's an Asian market in Hamilton too, right?
3: Yes.
2: Down at Bayfront Park.
3: Yes.
2: Have
3: yes.
2: you participated in that before?
3: Yes, we did 2022.
2: Okay, good.
3: Yes, yes. And then that's how, you know, like cause that time we start Miss Thai Kitchen, but we didn't mm-hmm. start like, you know, in the Hamilton Farmer Market yet.
2: Mm-hmm.
3: But now this year we're so busy, we cannot really do like a 3-day festival.
2: Right. Yeah.
3: Because we still have like market open and then plus I'm by myself, you know.
2: Yeah.
3: I have my part-time here and there.
2: Yes, your part-time husband.
3: And my
2: he's
3: God.
2: A full-time husband, but a part-time yeah, employee.
3: I know people always joke he's a part-time husband too. Never know. I'm just kidding. Yeah. And yeah, so it just kind of like, yeah, that's how we you know, keep going. And then we know at Kitchener, because
2: mm-hmm.
3: a lot of like Asia kid, like Lao kid there.
2: Yeah.
3: So when we bring Jiaobong, like no question. I want Jiaobong. Like just like you have to go
2: okay.
3: to the right place. So Jiaobong
2: right.
3: goes so well.
2: Yeah. Now, will shipping, it is refrigerated, right? Like you have
3: yes.
2: to keep it. So how will you be able to make a shelf stable product?
3: I think so. Because Jiaobong is just like a very... like I said, you know, if we do the right way, mm-hmm. like in the future, yeah. I think we can do it. Because when my mother-in-law, you know, when she, over 40 years ago, they come from Laos, when they come to the Thai refugee camp, mm-hmm. that's how she make jabong, and then to feed family of 10.
2: Right.
3: And then no, that time is no refrigerator.
2: Right, okay. Yeah,
3: yeah, so it's just kind of like you have to make the right one, maybe, like, you know.
2: Okay. And is your mother-in-law still, is she in Thailand still?
3: No, she in here, in Stony Creek.
2: Oh, she's here. Oh, great.
3: Yeah. We just celebrate her birthday, 98th birthday in February.
2: Oh, wow. 98.
3: She just healthy, happy, ever.
2: Oh, like so great.
3: If you see her, you'll be so surprised.
2: Yeah.
3: She never wear eyeglass.
2: Wow.
3: She still have full teeth.
2: Oh, wow.
3: Her memory, like I always joked with the customer, her memory is so sharp. Like, better, yeah. She beat all the in-law.
2: Okay, yeah.
3: And then her gray hair?
2: Yeah.
3: Not really gray. Like, I said, nah, she never dyed her hair.
2: Wow.
3: I know, it just, and then she do everything by herself. That's why God bless us, like Buddha bless us, because we're so lucky she do everything by herself.
2: Mm-hmm. Yeah, so she's really set a good example then for how you could live your life.
3: Yes. Right?
2: And how you can live your life.
3: Yes.
2: Does she ever come to the market?
3: Yes.
2: She does. She oh, did, that's like, so nice.
3: You know, it's so funny when I open, you know, market, she come first year, I think second year.
2: Yeah.
3: And then one time we at Gage Park Festival of Friends.
2: Right, yeah.
3: I think the last day, I just like, who is come at 10 o'clock this morning? She come check her jabong. How is that? I said, oh, okay.
2: Oh, that's so sweet.
3: I know, she's so funny. She's so cute. Like, you know, like I, that's why I said me and my, like my mother-in-law, just like, she's my like my best friend too.
2: Yeah, oh, that's so nice to hear.
3: Yes.
2: I love that. That's so great. It's cool that she's here in Stony Creek.
3: Yes.
2: Did she move here around the same time that you?
3: Oh, no, she came before me because I'm from Thailand, right?
2: Okay, right.
3: She came, I think, over 40 years ago.
2: Oh, wow.
3: You know, when the Laos have communists go, everybody go to the refugee camp. I think that's time.
2: Right.
3: That's how she, yeah. And then family of 10.
2: Okay.
3: I think, yeah, back then. And then she moved to Hamilton. And then she, I remember before, like when I first know her, she would make jabong with a big pot, and then family come from America, and then, you know, everybody have their own jar, we have our own jar, she give to everybody.
2: Yeah.
3: And then we remember those time, and then like I said, always in my mind, I say one day I'm gonna share this to many people as much, and then and now it just happened. So
2: oh, it's so great. Well, you definitely are sharing it with everyone. Everyone's so happy to eat it. Folks, if you have not tried it, you have to go try it.
3: Yes.
2: Go see May at the farmer's market. It's so amazing. What any business advice for people who want to start a new, get into the food industry?
3: Yes. You know, just believe in yourself.
2: Mm-hmm.
3: And then don't be afraid to walk out from your comfort zone.
2: Mm-hmm.
3: You know, at first it's so hard. But you know, you have to start very small.
2: Yes.
3: Build a good foundation.
2: Mm-hmm.
3: And just keep going.
2: Yeah, just keep going.
3: That's it.
2: Wise words.
3: That's all.
2: No, that's great. And what's on your summer menu? Do you bring
3: summer
2: out a summer
3: menu? We have mango sticky rice.
2: Of course, yeah. Ooh, delicious.
3: I know.
2: It's so good.
3: Then, yeah.
2: And do you make the rice with coconut?
3: Oh, yeah. With the coconut
2: so
3: meal. And then we have we order the pandan leaf powder.
2: Mm-hmm.
3: I don't know. You ever heard about pandan leaf?
2: Pandan.
3: P-A-N-D-A-N.
2: Pandan
3: leaf, the green leaf.
2: Okay.
3: It's just like in Asia, we call like a vanilla each, you know.
2: Mm-hmm.
3: The smell is just so aroma.
2: Mm-hmm.
3: Like in Thailand, we put in the dessert. We put in the rice when you cook the rice to make the smell so nice. And
2: Then
3: even in the drink, you make the drink. You put in everything.
2: Okay. Is it like a bay leaf? Kind of like the, because we use bay leaves here and you don't eat the leaf necessarily, but you do put it in for flavor. Do you eat the leaf?
3: Yes.
2: Oh, you do eat the leaf.
3: We make a powder.
2: Okay.
3: And then we can eat.
2: Oh, gotcha.
3: But you know, like if the leaf alone, we not eat it. Like you put in the rice to make it smell.
2: Yep.
3: Put in the water. You boil the water. It smells so good.
2: Okay.
3: You water it. So we order those one, and then we put in the coconut sticky rice, and it smells so good. And then, you know, with the coconut sticky rice, with the pandan leaf powder, and then combine with the sweet mango, and then dazzling like with the coconut milk. Oh, it's so good. Yes. And of course, our Thai tea, you know, it's just one of the best ever.
2: Yeah, it really
3: is. And then,
2: is.
3: We have salad, you know, and then something will coming soon, like a mango salad.
2: Oh, nice.
3: We come to the menu.
2: Yeah. Oh, that's great. So it'd be like sliced mangoes and peppers and stuff like that.
3: Yes.
2: Oh, yummy. That sounds so good. I'm so excited. So excited to come and try it.
3: Thank you.
2: Well, May, any closing words? We're just about wrapped up here. Any final words for folks just to promote yourself, your business?
3: Okay, sure. Yes. So if you ever want to try authentic Thai, just come to May's Thai Kitchen. We open from Wednesday to Saturday from 10 to 5. And then, so there we have full menu. We have menu you can eat there. We have the sauce, Pad Thai Jabong, and then we also have the frozen curry you can take home. And then you can come chit-chat with me.
2: Yes, definitely go chit-chat with May because you'll be so charmed on a Saturday or Friday, maybe when there's not quite as many people. But yeah, your social calendar, is full.
3: thank you. Yes.
2: Well, May, I really appreciate you coming in today. It was such a treat to learn more about you and just to learn the family heritage behind May's Thai Kitchen. It's so great that you're keeping the family tradition alive and that's so important to you. So
3: yes,
2: everyone go see May. You must. And then I want to know how you like her food and just May herself. She's such a sweetheart. So May, thank you so much for coming in today.
3: Thank you for having me today.
2: I appreciate your time. Okay. So everyone, this has been the Local Food Movement on 93.3 CFMU. My name is Rachel and I'll be back next week with a fella named Devin Cook. He is currently touring a film that is being presented at Westdale Theater next Tuesday. It is called The Hands That Feed Us and he's going to be on the show. We're going to talk about his documentary about how he's traveling across Canada, talking to farmers. Should be pretty cool. And then you can also check out the film as well, Westdale Theater. Tickets are up on Eventbrite. If you go over to Westdale Theater, you can snag a ticket there. Okay, folks, have a wonderful day. I'm going to end the show off with a little boy golden. This is Chickadee, and have a great day. Get outside, get down to the farmer's market, go meet May, go meet all of the wonderful people down at the farmer's market, and enjoy some food. Have a lovely day, folks. See you next week.

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1: We all need to do everything we can to cool things down now. I will not give ICE the pretext to expand operations in our state. For that reason, New Jersey law enforcement is today establishing a peaceful, protected protest zone in the area right outside Delaney Hall.
0: New Jersey Governor Mikey Sherrill calls in New Jersey state troopers outside the geo-run massive immigration jail, Delaney Hall, as the Newark mayor implements a nightly curfew. Inside the jail, detainees are on their 11th day of a hunger and labor strike. We'll go to New Jersey for the latest. Then de-ICE Citizens Bank, a grassroots campaign focusing on the funders of private prisons, is gaining momentum. We'll speak with former Wall Street Journal and Business Week reporter Paul Barrett and Oscar-nominated filmmaker Julie Cohen.
2: We're protesting Citizens Bank. We're shutting down our accounts at Citizens Bank because of their financing the private prison companies behind Delaney Hall and other ICE detention that is responsible for so much abuse of our immigrant neighbors.
0: And finally, three protesters in Spokane, Washington, were found guilty of conspiracy after attending a protest outside an ICE jail.
3: My name is Bajan Malvawala. I'm an Army veteran and regular guy, and I was just convicted of aiding and abetting a conspiracy for a peaceful protest that happened in Spokane, Washington, June 11th, 2025.
0: We'll go to Spokane to speak with Bajan Malvawala, as well as Aaron Glantz, who's reporting this story for The Guardian. All that and more coming up. Welcome to Democracy Now!, democracynow.org, the War and Peace Report. I'm Amy Goodman. The U.S. attacked Iranian radar and drone sites on the island of Keshem over the weekend, while Iran said it launched a retaliatory attack on a U.S. base in Kuwait. This comes as Iran's foreign ministry claims it's not currently engaging in talks with the U.S. on the details of its nuclear program, and that Iran and Oman are the only two countries that have a right to, quote, exercise sovereignty, unquote, in the Strait of Hormuz. Despite this, President Trump claimed on social media that, quote, Iran really wants to make a deal, unquote. On Saturday, Trump said during an interview with his daughter-in-law, Laura Trump, on Fox News, that the U.S. should not have waged war on Iran.
4: You look at what happened with Iraq. We did so bad. That was such a foolish thing, what we did. Shouldn't have been there in the first place, by the way. And shouldn't have been in Iran. But Iran has the capability. If we didn't hit them with the B-2 bombers 9 months ago, they would have a nuclear weapon right now.
0: In southern Lebanon, Israeli troops captured the medieval Beaufort Castle over the weekend, raising the Israeli flag over the fortress in what the army described as its deepest incursion in Lebanon in over a quarter of a century. That's despite an April ceasefire brokered by the U.S. between Israel and Lebanon. This comes as Israel's Prime Minister Benjamin Netanyahu and Defense Minister Israel Katz ordered strikes on southern Beirut targeting Hezbollah. Overnight, Israeli attacks killed six people in a village near the city of Nabatea. This is a local resident.
5: Over there in the area where we are, the shelling is towards the Ali al-Tahar Hills, around the Beaufort Castle. We're in these valleys over there, sitting in an orchard. You never know how the drones might carry out some airstrikes on us. They're not sparing anyone.
0: In Gaza, Israeli attacks have killed two Palestinians and injured several others. On Saturday, Dr. Jamal Abu Aboun, head of the anesthesia department at Al-Yafa Medical Hospital in central Gaza, was killed in an Israeli drone strike that injured three other civilians, including a two-year-old girl. Since last October's U.S.-brokered so-called ceasefire, Israeli attacks have killed at least 922 Palestinians. The House Armed Services Committee has unveiled its proposed 2027 National Defense Authorization Act, which would see a record-shattering $1.15 trillion spent on the U.S. military over the next fiscal year. Among the bill's many provisions is Section 224, entitled the United States-Israel Defense Technology Cooperation Initiative, unquote. The provision would bring the U.S. and Israel into an unprecedented partnership covering technology sharing, the co-production of weapon systems, and bilateral research and development across multiple domains of warfare, including biotechnology, autonomous systems, AI, cyber warfare, and more. During a closed-door testimony with the House Oversight Committee on Friday, former Attorney General Pam Bondi claimed she lacked real authority in overseeing the release of the Epstein files. Instead, she blamed her successor, Attorney General Todd Blanche, Trump's former personal lawyer. Bondi also reportedly told committee members Blanche was managing, quote, the entire investigation, unquote, and determined which documents would be released. That's according to Congressmember Robert Garcia of California, the ranking Democrat on the committee. A federal judge has ordered a temporary halt to the Trump administration's efforts to set up a nearly $1.8 billion slush fund for Trump supporters who say they were wrongly investigated or prosecuted by previous administrations. The so-called Anti-Weaponization Fund was announced by the Department of Justice last month as part of a settlement between the IRS and Donald Trump and his family after the president sued his own administration's IRS for $10 billion over the leaking of his tax returns by an employee of a federal contractor. The Wall Street Journal reports more than a dozen Republican senators have privately urged top Trump aides to abandon the fund over concerns it could award millions of dollars to Trump supporters who attacked the Capitol and its police on January 6, 2021. Vice President Mike Pence also condemned the fund.
6: Let's get rid of this fund. I mean, it's deeply offensive to me that you could have a fund that could even possibly compensate people who assaulted police officers or vandalized the Capitol on January 6th. And I think that's broadly held by most Republicans.
0: In Newark, New Jersey, today marks the 11th day since hundreds of immigrants detained at the ICE jail known as Delaney Hall began a hunger and labor strike demanding their immediate release. Protesters and organizers continued to gather near the jail Sunday after New Jersey State Police erected a barricade about a half a mile long around Delaney Hall's perimeter. Activists have denounced New Jersey Governor Mike Sherrill for deploying state police against protesters, with some officers wearing riot gear. Newark Mayor Ross Baraka has imposed a nightly curfew around Delaney Hall until further notice. There were reports of more arrests Sunday night as some protesters defied the curfew. Mayor Baraka's move came after another weekend of clashes between protesters and law enforcement. New Jersey Governor Sherrill said family visitations at Delaney Hall were partially restored Sunday after the Department of Homeland Security suspended visits, citing the protests. Many organizers and relatives of detainees said they were denied entry to the facility after waiting for hours. This is Karen Marino, whose uncle, Gabriel Marino, has been jailed at Delaney Hall since August of last year. She said her uncle lived in the United States for most of his life after migrating from Oaxaca, Mexico as a teenager.
7: My uncle is starving to death in there. His molars have fallen out. It is chaotic in there. It is hell. This is just like Auschwitz. It is history repeating itself. My uncle is in one of the hunger-striking detention units. He is in there supporting this, but my uncle is feeling very weak, and I feel that he is dying in there. He is in the detention unit where guards have beaten and assaulted detainees.
0: Again, Karen Marino's uncle, Gabriel, has been at Delaney Hall since last August. She was speaking to Democracy Now!'s Maria Teresina. We'll have more on Delaney Hall after headlines. In Texas, police have arrested an Immigration and Customs Enforcement agent who faces charges of felony assault and falsely reporting a crime during an immigration raid in Minneapolis in January. Hennepin County prosecutors allege 52-year-old Christian Castro shot Venezuelan immigrant Julio Sosa Celis in the leg through the door of a home, then lied by claiming the assault was in self-defense. Castro was booked into the Cameron County Jail in Texas Friday. If he challenges his extradition, Democratic Governor Tim Walz of Minnesota will have to make a formal request from Texas Republican Governor Greg Abbott, a Trump ally. The U.S. military says it struck a vessel in the Eastern Pacific on Saturday, killing three men. U.S. Southern Command claimed the vessel was, quote, engaged in narco-trafficking operations, again, providing no evidence. Since September, the Pentagon says it's killed more than 200 people in strikes on boats in the Caribbean Pacific. The attacks have been widely condemned as unlawful extrajudicial killings. In Colombia, a pro-Trump lawyer and businessman took lead over an ally of outgoing leftist President Gustavo Petro in the first round of the presidential election on Sunday. Far-right candidate Abelardo de la Espriella took nearly 44% of the vote, compared to 41% for Ivan Cepeda, who's vowed to continue Petro's progressive agenda and negotiate peace deals with armed groups. De la Espriella has promised to crack down on crime and build mega prisons like SECOT. That's the Salvadoran prison inspired by El Salvador's president, Nayib Bukele. The two candidates will head to a runoff later this month. A federal judge has ordered Donald Trump's name to be removed from the John F. Kennedy Center for the Performing Arts. U.S. District Judge Christopher Cooper ruled Friday Trump's rebranding of the center to include his own name constituted an illegal act, writing, quote, Congress gave the Kennedy Center its name and only Congress can change it, unquote. Judge Cooper also temporarily barred Trump from closing the Kennedy Center for what Trump claimed are renovations. Trump announced a two-year closure after a wave of artists and performers resigned or canceled performances. Meanwhile, President Trump has lashed out at prominent artists who've canceled plans to perform at the Great American State Fair. That's the name of a series of events on the National Mall to celebrate the 250th anniversary of the signing of the Declaration of Independence. A number of performers say they were misled by organizers and did not know of the event's connections to Trump and his MAGA movement. Among those canceling are Young MC, Morris Day, Martina McBride, CNC Music Factory, and the Commodores. In response, President Trump blasted the artists who dropped out as third rate and said he might replace their performances by delivering a major speech, unquote. Brooklyn Rivera, a prominent Nicaraguan indigenous leader, died in prison over the weekend. He was 73 years old. Rivera was a former lawmaker and leader of the Miskito people, the largest indigenous group in Nicaragua. In the 1980s, Rivera fought against the Sandinista government alongside the CIA-backed Contra rebels. He was imprisoned 3 years ago by Nicaraguan authorities. 3 days before his death, the government published photos of Rivera bedridden, intubated, and emaciated, prompting outrage from human rights groups. And here in New York, family and friends gathered at Riverside Church Saturday for a memorial service celebrating the life of Assata Shakur, the legendary Black Panther and Black liberation activist who died last September at the age of 78 in Cuba. Assata Shakur was convicted in the May 2, 1973 killing of a New Jersey state trooper during a shootout that left one of her fellow activists dead. She was shot twice by police during the incident. In 1979, she managed to escape from jail and flee to Cuba, where she received political asylum. She long proclaimed her innocence. This is the renowned abolitionist, author, and activist Angela Davis speaking at Saturday's memorial service.
8: And so when we defend Assata Shakur today, We are defending all radical movements, anti-racist movements, abolition feminist movements, anti-Zionist movements, anti-war movements, anti-capitalist movements.
0: And those are some of the headlines. This is Democracy Now!, democracynow.org, The War and Peace Report. I'm Amy Goodman. We begin today's show in New Jersey, as today marks 11 days since an estimated 300 immigrants detained at the Delaney Hall Newark ICE jail began a hunger and labor strike demanding their immediate release. Protesters and organizers continued to gather near the massive jail over the weekend after New Jersey State Police imposed a barricade about a half mile long around Delaney's Hall perimeter. Activists denounced New Jersey Governor Mike Sherrill for deploying state police, with officers in riot gear reportedly beating up protesters. Newark Mayor Ross Baraka has imposed a nightly curfew around Delaney Hall until further notice. There were reports of more arrests Sunday night as some protesters defied the curfew. Mayor Baraka's announcement Sunday came after another weekend of clashes between protesters and law enforcement. Democracy Now!'s Maria Terracena was on the ground and spoke to several people. This is Sally Pillay, a mutual aid advocate with Eyes on ICE New Jersey. She described the chaotic scene as state police swarmed the protest outside Delaney Hall Saturday night.
9: There was no announcement. There was nothing. It just came. There was an escalation of police with shields, mounted horses, flashbangs, tear gas, smoke bombs. That was just one after the other, one after the other. And there was just no sense of safeness that people in the crowd felt. We do mutual aid and support for the families. We had nothing to do with the protests that were going on, but the way the police, the state police moved and the local police moved against the crowd from the north side coming down Doremus Avenue, it started to shove the crowd towards the white mutual aid tent. And so we felt very trapped, and then the smoke was coming in, and so we had to escape.
0: Meanwhile, union workers led a picket line near Delaney Hall Sunday afternoon, demanding the ICE jail be shut down. For more on the latest, we're joined by Bob Hennelly. He's the award-winning investigative journalist, general manager of WBAI Pacifica Radio in New York, also host of What's Going On Labor Monday, and has been covering the protests at Delaney Hall. His new piece for Salon is titled Escalating Tensions at Newark Migrant Prison Draws Ire of Lawmakers. Bob, if you can go through the weekend with the New Jersey governor, who actually has called for Delaney Hall to be shut down, calling out New Jersey state troopers, and take us through the weekend, right through the state of exception or emergency that the Newark mayor has now imposed.
10: So I do think we do have to introduce one element here that in your comprehensive lead-in you didn't include, which was the decision by the Trump administration last week with Secretary Mullen threatening to actually close the international arrival function at Newark Liberty Airport right as the World Cup is about to start. And all of the states in this region have invested heavily in that. Also, what is most disturbing, perhaps, is that anyone who's been around for a while, and I have the fortune and privilege to be in that category, you have to recall that in 1967, the deployment during what has been called the rebellion in Newark with the state police and National Guard and the

0: the likes of the New York Post and 770, that's what they want, takes us off the heroism of the detainees who have written this, these three letters. I said last time I was lucky enough to be on with you, where they've written something that I think that historians will say is equivalent to the Declaration of Independence, because they so vividly describe the way they've been deprived of all the basic human rights that we come to associate with this nation. And we know from speaking with scholars, they enjoy. And yet we have a period of lawlessness in this country where the Trump administration is just systematically ignoring writ of habeas corpuses that have been issued by Article III courts. And I just think it's also foreseeable. You do know, because you covered it when it happened, back in May of 2025, Mayor Baraka was taken off the street by masked federal agents. I recall this all the time, because this is when it really started. And Bonnie Watson Coleman, Congresswoman, 80 pounds when wet, and Representative MacGyver, Representative Menendez, all wrapped around in the tradition of nonviolent self-defense, Gandhi's tradition to slow down the process of these masked agents taking the elected mayor of New Jersey's largest city into custody. Now, at that point, I submit, that's when the state of New Jersey, under the prior administration, needed to stand up a protective corridor for the humanitarian work that's going on there. And that's the upset here, is that folks who are well-intentioned, who see this, what happened in Minneapolis with the assassination of Renee Good and Alex Preddy, they come there ready to engage with the helmet on, gas mask. And what they may not know is that there's a very fragile humanitarian effort, which, of course, I'm not surprised your reporter captured with Sally there, where they were, when things are calm, individuals are released who have been detained or imprisoned. And it's so important that they be encircled by the beloved community, not by a pool of reporters or protesters, that they be cared for, that they end up, and you know, you may know this area, that part of Ironbound is an industrial area. And so they're literally dumped on the sidewalk, no means to connect with their family. And with these aid workers, this faith-based community enterprise that's been going on since the winter of 2025, before people knew what Delaney Hall was, that gets fractured when there's not the disciplined, nonviolent protest going on outside. And so these folks don't get the advantage of being debriefed. First, they may not get released. And second, many of them don't have legal counsel. They're denied the interaction with a social worker, the ability to have resources to get on with their life and to continue to fight for their freedom.
1: Mm. And Bob, if you can explain what the state of exception is that Mayor Baraka has imposed, and then the labor groups that came out yesterday, Sunday, around 4 o'clock.
0: Right. So, and this is has a historic irony. Amiri Baraka is the late poet and cultural leader, was one of the key leaders in Newark at the time of the insurrection, had been beaten by the Newark police. His son is Mayor Roz Baraka. Mayor Baraka does not impose this kind of thing, like a curfew, without having, I'd say, some reasonable concern. It's only in the area around Ironbound, this distinct area of Ironbound, because Ironbound itself is diverse. There's a part of Ironbound that is a rich cultural, music community, residential community, and then there's a part of it that's industrial. So that you need to understand that. The union turnout was underreported. I'm so glad you mentioned it. HPAE, the nurses union in New Jersey, 32BJ SEIU, they do see the labor connection here. Because remember, as we spoke last time, these inmates are getting $1 a day, while the head of GEO, a private corporation, is getting over $11 million. So there's actually, and I'm wondering, at what point does America corrections unions stand up and say, listen, this isn't good across the board? And that's, we are seeing labor step up and seeing the connection between this fundamental civil liberties question.
1: Bob Henley, I want to thank you for being with us. We're going to continue to follow what's going on at Delaney Hall. Bob Henley, award-winning investigative journalist, broadcast and print for more than 40 years, general manager of WBAI Pacifica Radio, which is doing wall-to-wall coverage of what's happening at Delaney. He's host of What's Going On Labor Monday. Up next, Oscar-nominated director Julie Cohen and former Wall Street

0: jara bi wale yoro janta la hanya na minde benane benga
1: Nitorini, my friend, by the Malian singer Fatoumata Jawara, performed in Democracy Now! Years ago. This is Democracy Now!, democracynow.org. I'm Amy Goodman. We look now at a growing boycott against Citizens Bank amidst a campaign to pressure the corporation to divest from financing CoreCivic and Geo Group, two of the nation's largest private operators of ICE jails. An interfaith coalition of dozens of religious groups in Boston said Citizens Bank has failed to adequately address its concern about financing private prisons. So the group is now withdrawing $1 million from its estimated $14 million account with the bank. The Greater Boston Interfaith Organization plans to continue pulling out $1 million at a time until the bank addresses its concerns. This is Senior Minister of Old South Church in Boston, Bishop John Edgerton, explaining the decision on MS Now.
2: We pulled $1 million out today. We transferred it to another bank because we want Citizens to stop doing this dirty business. Citizens is one of the only banks in the country that banks with and provides financing for CoreCivic and Geo Group, two of the most notorious private prison companies in this country. This year, Emmanuel Damas, who is a neighbor, a Boston resident, a 56-year-old man, he died in CoreCivic detention in Arizona from a toothache. He had a toothache. He complained about it. They didn't give him proper care. His toothache became an infection. His infection became sepsis, and he died. And these are the practices that CoreCivic is notorious for and Geo Group is notorious for. And they will not be abusing our neighbors, not with our money.
1: That's Reverend John Edgerton speaking to Rachel Maddow. A Citizens Bank spokesperson responded to Democracy Now! In a statement that said, quote, Citizens is deeply committed to the communities we serve, investing $2 billion in 2025 to help build or preserve more than 8,000 affordable housing units, contributing over 265,000 volunteer hours and partnering with nonprofits across our footprint. People have strong and often differing views on issues like immigration. It's an important public policy debate, but it's not the role of the banks to set policy. Our role is to follow the law and apply our standards consistently as we serve all of our clients, Citizens Bank said to Democracy Now! For more, we're joined by two guests here in New York. Julie Cohen is an Oscar-nominated director who's made many films, including RBG, about the Supreme Court Justice. Everybody, my name is Polly Murray. She and her husband, Paul Barrett, who is a former reporter with The Wall Street Journal and Bloomberg Businessweek, wrote an op-ed this weekend for NJ.com about their decision to close their accounts at Citizens Bank over the bank's complicity with Delaney Hall and other ICE jails. We welcome you both to Democracy Now! Thank you so much for being with us. Julie, let's start with you. Talk about what the Citizens Bank campaign is all about and about your personal decision.
3: Yeah, the campaign to protest Citizens Bank is about their complicity. They finance both Geo Group, which operates Delaney Hall and other ICE detention, and CoreCivic, which operates the Dilley Center in Texas, which you may remember is where Liam Ramos was held and many other children are still being held. And the idea is to basically use our collective economic power to speak out about those who are give it kind of aiding and abetting the system. I'm taken aback hearing the statement that Citizens Bank just gave you. I'm hearing it for the first time just now. But there was a phrase in there where he said they're committed to upholding the law. Well, some of what's going on, a lot of what's going on in these ICE detention facilities is not lawful because people are being detained there, immigrant neighbors, most of whom have not committed any crime beyond immigration violations, are being held there without due process. So that's unconstitutional. So they're not upholding the law if they're helping finance these facilities.
1: And explain, we're talking about hunger and labor a hunger and a labor strike inside the jail. The labor part of it isn't talked about as much. While DHS denies this is going on, interestingly, the border czar, Tom Homan, has talked about force feeding, though he has denied that the hunger strike is happening.
3: Yeah, he's done all kinds of things. He's denied the hunger strike is happening. He's saying that they might have to force feed. Force feed people, which you obviously wouldn't have to do if there was no hunger strike. And he has also deeply inaccurately claimed that the reason this just happened, I think, on Fox yesterday, he was saying the reason that the hunger strikers are striking is because they feel that they have the right to the ethnic food of their home countries. Made up out of whole cloth. The issue is their unconstitutional incarceration. They also have complained about conditions, including putrid water, not enough food, and worms in their food. Nobody's talking about wanting to get their own specialized ethnic food. That's just crap.
1: Paul Barrett, you're a former reporter with The Wall Street Journal and with Business Week. If you can talk about CoreCivic NGO, these corporations and Citizens Bank relationship with them.
4: Sure. These are major corporations that require continued financing from banks and other financial institutions in order to operate. Over more than a dozen years, Citizens Bank has arranged for and helped provide some $2 billion in financing for Geo Group and CoreCivic. Without that money, these corporations literally could not function. In 2019, other major banks and financial institutions pulled back from precisely this type of financing, not because of what's going on in Delaney Hall. Delaney Hall wasn't open at that time. They pulled back because they could see that association with the private prison industry was hurting their brand reputation, and they said, no more. We're out of this business. Banks do care about what consumers think about their business. Citizens just decided to stay in, to keep taking the profits from this financing, and as a result, now finds itself enmeshed in this, you know, obscene policy of the Trump administration. And we're just calling for them to step back. They can just stop doing it. It's not that complicated.
1: Last year, during a quarterly earnings call for the private prison company Geo Group, the CEO, David Donahue, claimed that Delaney Hall, another ICE detention center in Michigan, Northlake, would represent potentially an additional $130 million in annual revenue and the need for over 160,000 ICE detention beds nationwide.
5: To date, the Delaney Hall and Northlake contract announcements represent in excess of $130 million of this annualized revenue potential. However, these facilities are expected to generate only partial revenue and earnings contribution in 2025 due to the timing of these facility activations. As a reminder, once a contract has been awarded, our typical facility activation period is 60 to 90 days to hire, train, and clear staff, and to get the facility ready for occupancy, followed by a gradual ramp up in utilization. As we have previously discussed, before the passage of the Lake and Riley Act, the Trump administration had indicated a need to ramp up to 100,000 total ICE detention beds for increased interior enforcement operations. Based on public statements from ICE, the implementation of the Lake and Riley Act could require an incremental 60,000 ICE detention beds or more. We continue to believe that an increase to between 100,000 and 160,000 total detention beds will require a range of solutions for the detention and processing of migrants in the United States.
1: That's David Donahue, CEO of Geo Group, the for-profit prison company that runs Delaney Hall. Paul Barrett.
4: Well, one of Geo Group's top former officials has just become the top official of ICE.
1: So today, actually.
4: Right, a guy named Venturella. And this indicates the tight enmeshment between the Trump administration policy, this private prison corporation, and in turn, Citizens Bank, which provides the vital financing that Geo Group needs to operate. So this is what we want to see disentangled. We want to see Citizens Bank walking away from this situation.
1: Julie, you write in your piece at NJ.com, there are multiple ways to protest the Trump anti-immigrant agenda, and not all of them require you to show up in person at an ICE detention facility. You talk about pressuring your local government to refuse to allow ICE to open one of its privately operated jails where you live. Can you describe how this has happened around the country? And also, you and Paul have been protesting outside Delaney dozens of times.
3: Yeah, I mean, we've been going to Delaney pretty much ever since it opened last spring. We were there the same week, I think just the day, maybe the day before or the day after Representative McIver was arrested there and is still facing potentially 17 years in prison, by the way, another thing that should be protested vehemently.
1: This is LaMonica McIver, the New Jersey Congress member, who said she was trying to protect the mayor who was arrested, Mayor Ross Baraka of Newark, right. And she has been indicted by Alina Hubba, actually, was the U.S. attorney at the time, right. Who's been removed because they said she was unlawfully there as right. U.S. attorney, right. President Trump's former personal attorney.
3: Yeah, it's just illegality on top of illegality, which is almost leading me to forget what I was saying. But we go there. You know, you had earlier on the show one of the mutual aid supporters of the people detained there and their families, Sally. And really, we've just been, there are people there every single day. Paul and I had been going about once a week, you know, just for a few hours to support what they're doing and to just stand outside with signs kind of reminding the community, which on that strip of Newark is basically short-haul truckers, what's going on inside, holding up signs saying no detention without due process, saying no concentration camps in the USA.
1: And what are the shoes?
3: Okay, yes. The mutual aid groups, one thing that they do is help make sure that visitors can get inside the facility to see their loved ones at the scheduled visiting time. The guards at Delaney come up with kind of an ever-shifting list of reasons that people could be kept out. And often a wife will be kept out because she's not wearing the right kind of shoes. She has open-toed shoes. In some cases, she's wearing Crocs. She's wearing yoga pants. The mutual aid.
1: There is a dress code to
3: visit?
1: Well,
3: there is a dress code, but the problem is that the dress code tends to change and shift over time, so people are never quite sure, and depending on what guard is at the gate, you know, there's no waiting room inside. This isn't like a regular prison. There's like this little outdoor, now, first there was nothing, and then there's like a few kind of stadium bleachers with a little thing over them. And so if someone goes up and says, no, you can't see your husband who was grabbed, like in one case, you know, while he was out getting diapers for your kids, you can't see your husband now because you're wearing Crocs, then there's this mutual aid tent that's right out there saying, hey, what size shoes do you have? We have shoes. We have pants if you need pants. And that's what and people are then able to go in to see their loved ones.
1: And Paul Barrett, the pressuring of local governments to refuse to allow ICE to open jails in their community?
4: Right. Well, this is actually succeeding all across the country. There are many communities in multiple states, including New Jersey, where local pressure on city councilmen and mayors and so forth is actually causing the communities to put up barriers to the opening of these facilities. And people just need to keep the pressure up because there is a successful campaign to slow down this process. And I will predict that in coming months, I think we're going to see ICE backing away from opening some of these facilities altogether.
1: Well, I want to thank you both for being with us. Paul Barrett, former reporter at The Wall Street Journal and Bloomberg Business Week, and Julie Cohen, Oscar-nominated filmmaker who made the film including RBG. They wrote an op-ed this weekend for NJ.com about their decision to close their accounts at Citizens Bank because of the bank's complicity with Delaney Hall and other ICE detention camps or jails. And actually, Saturday is a big day of action, Julie.
3: Yes, we are taking part. We didn't start this movement, but we have joined in enthusiastically in a national day of action. Anyone who wants to check it out can go to dicitizensbank.org, and you will find right now there are more than 90 protests planned outside Citizens branches all over the Northeast Midwest. There's the map of it. If there isn't one near your Citizens, just set one up yourself. We did. We'd been going to our friends at Montclair Indivisibles, and then we decided we would do our own in Bloomfield this weekend, so you can just click on and find out where the one nearest is. Show up with your citizen sign, or someone will give you a sign. It's so easy, and it's so worth doing. And this citizen pressure really has made a difference. It stopped Avelo Airlines from flying detainees out of the country, doing deportation flights. Like, citizen action can really make a difference, and that's what we're not banking on.
1: I want to thank Julie Cohen and Paul Barrett. This is Democracy Now!, democracynow.org. I'm Amy Goodman. As Paul Barrett said, the acting director of Immigration and Customs Enforcement, he officially resigned from the agency just about a year after his appointment to oversee Trump's rapid expansion of nationwide ICE raids, immigration detention, and deportations. Yesterday was Todd Lyons' official last day heading up ICE, after he announced in April he'd be stepping down by the end of May. Lyons was never confirmed by the Senate. During his tenure, he repeatedly defended ICE's tactics, even as the agency faced mounting scrutiny over its agents' violent crackdown on protesters and dehumanizing treatment of immigrants. The man who continues to be ICE head today, who takes over from Lyons, Trump tapped David Venturella, a former ICE official, private prison executive who was the vice president at GEO Group, to replace Lyons. Senator Elizabeth Warren's demanding Venturella disclose more details about his ties to GEO Group, which, according to Public Citizen, saw its profits jump from $32 million in 2024 to more than $254 million last year, as the Trump administration expands government contracts with ICE jails nationwide. Senator Warren's letter to Venturella said in part, quote, "You worked at the GEO Group, the largest private prison contractor operating immigrant detention facilities across the U.S., for over a decade prior to joining ICE. That history and your reported use of DHS personnel and resources for personal or political favors raise serious concerns about your ability to effectively serve as ICE's leader, especially at a time when the Trump administration's mass deportation agenda is systematically violating fundamental human rights," Senator Warren wrote. For more, we're joined by Sitara Khandakari, advocacy director at Detention Watch Network. Tell us more about who David Venturella is and what role GEO Group has played with the expansion of these for-profit private prisons around the country holding immigrants.
6: Good morning, Amy. Thanks for having me. Yes, as you mentioned, David Venturella is an official who has basically been bopping in and out of ICE and GEO Group for decades now. He has served at ICE in the past under both the Bush and Obama administrations, spent time at GEO Group for the past year, has been an advisor, sort of a contractor with ICE, and is now going to be heading up the agency. And, you know, in his role at GEO Group, he oversaw the contracts that GEO Group was negotiating and developing with ICE over the last couple of years, Delaney Hall being one of those contracts. That's a relatively new detention facility that has opened over the last year or two. That one, along with several others that we had been keeping an eye on since the Biden administration opened over the last couple of years and have been detaining people in ICE custody now under the Trump administration. And as your guests previously mentioned, the conditions at these facilities, like the conditions at detention facilities across the country, whether they're run by GEO Group or one of the other private detention contractors or, you know, local or federal or state government, the conditions are horrendous. And Venturella has had sort of a really direct role in how all of this has developed over the last year, 2 years specifically, but really decades.
1: I mean, it is very interesting that both Venturella and Tom Homan, the so-called border czar, who's denying that immigrant detainees are on hunger strike, but then threatening to force feed them, worked for under Obama, President Obama.
6: Exactly. And this was, you know, just like we're seeing now under President Trump with this campaign of mass detention and deportation. The Obama years was the last period of mass deportations that we saw. Your viewers may remember he was dubbed the deporter in chief by many immigrant rights advocates. He oversaw a huge number of deportations during his tenure. And of course, Ventrella was at the agency during that time. And now he is supporting the current Trump administration and carrying out really a brutal mass detention and deportation campaign.
1: He was senior vice president at GEO Group, which runs Delaney Hall and many other immigrant jails. And now, starting today, is the head of ICE. If you could comment on the amount of money that GEO Group is getting, as Detention Watch has noted, earlier this year, GEO Group reported a company record of $254 million in profit last year, roughly a 700% increase from the year before.
6: Yeah, I'm going to say that again to make sure your viewers heard. A 700% increase in profits. I mean, that's really, really unheard of. And, you know, we heard throughout the election cycle how excited the private prison companies were about a potential Trump administration coming in. You know, already under the Biden administration, there had been ongoing negotiations around expansion. We had been keeping an eye on Delaney Hall, Northlake in Michigan, several other facilities that had been under negotiation for new contracts with ICE. And then, of course, with the Trump administration coming in and with this expanded detention and deportation campaign have really made a massive, massive profit. And I think it's really critical for folks to understand really the intricate relationship that private prison companies have with ICE. It's really revolving door. And this is a classic example, as I said before, Ventrella being at ICE previously under Bush and Obama and now and then going back to GEO and now back under the Trump administration. And it's really hard to see where the interests of ICE end and those of private prison companies begin. They're so intertwined that it's hard to see a separation between them.
1: Finally, the Washington Post observed a federal ethics rule generally bars government employees from working on contracts awarded to their former employers for a year. But the administration granted Ventrella a waiver from this rule. As an ICE advisor, Ventrella has advocated for the use of warehouses to detain immigrants, a practice that's drawn nationwide outrage. NBC News noted that after he retired from GEO, Ventrella was a consultant for the company advising on new and existing contracts, according to a filing with the Securities and Exchange Commission. Your final comments in this last 30 seconds, Sitara.
6: It really shows the depth of corruption with this administration, the fact that he was able to get a waiver. You know, by the way, former Attorney General Pam Bondi also was a lobbyist for private prison companies. I mean, the entanglement runs deep. And at the end of the day, the people who suffer are those who are behind bars in detention centers across the country and their loved ones. And by the way, you know, all Americans, I mean, this is all at great moral cost and billions in taxpayer dollars as, you know, right now, Congress is considering handing ICE another $38 billion, which, by the way, is the same amount of money that they propose to spend on these warehouse detention facilities.
1: Sitara Gandahari, I want to thank you for being with us, Advocacy Director at Detention Watch Network. Coming up, we go to Spokane, Washington, where three people have been convicted of conspiracy for taking part in a protest. We'll speak to one of them, Army veteran Bajan Mavawala, and reporter Aaron Glantz. Stay with us.

0: Rapture by Cassie Velaza, performed at the Brooklyn Folk Festival. This is Democracy Now!, democracynow.org. I'm Amy Goodman. We end today's show with President Trump's escalating crackdown on First Amendment rights. A federal jury last week convicted three people, including a U.S. military veteran, of felony conspiracy charges over their involvement in an anti-ICE protest in Spokane, Washington, last June. The protesters are awaiting sentencing, face up to 6 years in prison. For more, we go to Spokane, where we're joined by one of them. Bajan Mavawala is a U.S. military veteran in the war in Afghanistan. We're also joined by Aaron Glantz, fellow at the Center for Advanced Study of Behavioral Sciences at Stanford University. His recent piece for The Guardian headlined, "Federal Jury Finds Army Veteran and Two Other ICE Protesters Guilty of Conspiracy." Before we go to Bajan, I'm wondering, Aaron, if you can talk about the significance of this term conspiracy. I want to go to a clip first of an interview that you did on PBS's NewsHour. This is former acting U.S. Attorney General Richard Barker on PBS NewsHour.
1: Nobody was really hurt. None of the protesters were hurt. Fortunately, none of the law enforcement officers were hurt either.
2: He was aware that other U.S. attorneys had been ousted for refusing to comply with Trump Justice Department orders, and he worried about his ability to act ethically if he stayed on the job. So he resigned.
1: I didn't feel in this case that a conspiracy charge that would carry a 6-year term of incarceration was true to who I was or who I wanted to be as a federal prosecutor.
0: So that's former acting U.S. Attorney General Richard Barker resigned, speaking to our guest, Aaron Glantz, on PBS NewsHour. Aaron, so talk about the significance of this conspiracy conviction. Just before we go to the military veteran who was convicted.
3: I mean, what we have here is a really large reach of the conspiracy statute. The charge here, conspiracy to impede or injure federal officers. What happened was a relatively minor demonstration at an ICE facility in Spokane, Washington. There was a Facebook post by the former president of the Spokane City Council about two Venezuelan migrants who were going to be according to him, unlawfully deported. A federal judge ended up freeing one of those migrants, saying his arrest was unconstitutional. A number of demonstrators showed up. Bajan was one of them. He went home. He was going about his life. And then a month later, the FBI showed up at his door and a number of other demonstrators and arrested them for conspiracy. The individual you just heard from, Richard Barker, was the head of the U.S. Attorney's Office in Eastern Washington State, and he declined to sign the indictment. He resigned. When I spoke with him, he talked about the fact that here you have a case where no protesters were hurt, no ICE agents were hurt, and yet a number of the demonstrators are facing 6 years in prison. At the same time, the killers of Renee Good and Alex Preddy in Minneapolis have not been prosecuted at all, and he did not feel good about that. He talked to me about being a Sunday school teacher and needing to go before his fellow church members and talk to them about right and wrong, and he didn't think he could stay in his job. And I think that that's ultimately what this case is about in some way. You're going to hear from Bajan in a second. I was really impressed with him the whole time I've been covering this case over the past year as somebody who signed up to serve his country in Afghanistan in 2021 when Afghanistan fell to the Taliban, helping individuals come to this country to avoid being killed by the Taliban, who helped the U.S. military, and then standing up for some of his fellow residents in Spokane when the Trump administration tried to unlawfully deport them, always standing up and now facing 6 years in prison.
0: So let's go to Bajan Mavawala. This is your first interview since your conviction for aiding the conspiracy, for taking part in this ICE protest. Bajan, Six of the nine people originally charged took plea deals. But you, Archer and Farrell, decided to fight. Now you've been convicted. Your response and why you decided to go to trial.
4: Yeah, I definitely felt like it was important to go to trial because if I had taken a plea deal, it would have essentially been me lying and saying that, you know, I did something that I didn't do. I didn't assault anybody. I didn't destroy any property. And the protest was largely peaceful, and I felt that it was very important to put that in front of a jury. And I think it's important to note that I was convicted of aiding and abetting, which was not included in the original indictment that I was arrested for back in July of last year.
0: Talk about why you decided to engage in this protest. You're a former U.S. Army. You're a U.S. Army combat veteran. You served in Afghanistan. Why put yourself on the line here?
4: I believe very strongly in the importance for people to be able to immigrate to the United States, for asylum seekers to find safety here. And I also very strongly believe in the people's right to address their government for things that they believe is wrong. And I saw a post on Reddit that said, you know, hey, these people are being unlawfully detained. And I had time and I said, you know what, I'm going to go down and do what's right. I'm going to go and tell them, hey, I do not agree with this. I think this is wrong.
0: Inspired by your arrest, your father, who we talked to, announced his congressional run in January will appear at a forum with other candidates Tuesday night. Have you heard from the incumbent congressman, Michael Baumgartner, since your conviction?
4: I have not heard anything from him. I'm not sure if he's made a statement or not.
0: And can you talk about your involvement since you were in Afghanistan and helping Afghan refugees come to this country, how you got involved with this work and how it inspired you to stand up against ICE?
4: My dad also deployed to Afghanistan around the same time that I did. And there was one of the guys that he had trained while he was there. He managed to get on one of the planes leaving as Kabul was falling, but his wife and young children were not able to. My dad asked if I could help to see if we could find a way to get them out of the country. And it just kind of snowballed from there. I mean, we ended up at one point, we had about 200 people on the list that we were trying to track, and we had to really significantly pare that down because
0: We have 10 seconds, Bajan.
4: So I thought, you know, hey, this is something that's really important to do. I wanted to help those people.
0: Bajan Mavawala, I want to thank you so much for being with us. And Aaron Glantz, fellow at the Center for Advanced Study of Behavioral Sciences at Stanford University, will link to your article in The Guardian. Federal jury finds Army veteran and two other ICE protesters guilty of conspiracy. I'm Amy Goodman.

Good afternoon and welcome to another edition of Classical Today here on CFMU 93.3 FM. I'm Richard Kohar, your host for the next 2 hours of great classical music. And this episode is a special edition because we're raising funds for CFMU. 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We'll talk a little bit more about that later in the episode, but first, let's listen to a piece called The Quiet Voice. It's a piece off of Inscape, an album by Alexandra Strelinsky.

That was A Quiet Voice, a piece off of Inscape by Alexandra Strelitsky. 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Next, we have a new album that just dropped last week, and by we, I mean composer Oliver Davis. He's a UK-based composer, and I've played him a couple times before. He's recorded, at the height of the international COVID lockdown, his sixth album for Signum Records, and it's both a feat of both technological as well as artistic achievement. You know, he's gathered around artists from across the globe for a selection of moving works for a variety of forces, recording a violin in Los Angeles, a piano duo in the Netherlands, guitarist in Argentina, there's a Budapest scoring orchestra, and his previous albums have been top 10 charters in iTunes Classical, and he's also a very prolific composer for film and television. So this is Solstice, and then after we're going to listen to his guitar concerto. This is Classical Today on CFMU 93.3 FM. I'm Richard Corr.

That was Oliver Davis's latest album, Solace, with his piece Solace and Guitar Concerto, which were recorded during the international COVID lockdown. This is Classical Today on CFMU 93.3 FM. I'm Richard Kohar, and it's a special edition because it's our Raise Your Voice edition. So if you have a couple of dollars to spare for our radio station to continue bringing community-based programming, please head on over to cfmu.ca and click on the donate link. We have another album that just came in the mailbox the other day, and it was Jean-Ephraim Bouzet's latest recording. It's his volume 9 of Haydn piano sonatas, and it's been heralded as a major modern recording landmark. As in previous installments, he's programmed sonatas from Haydn's early, middle, and late periods, giving added interest to the recital. We're going to listen to his sonatas number 10 and 2, which date from the 1750s and 1760s, respectively, and they share the key of C major, but they differ in form. The short number 2 was almost certainly written for pupils, whilst Haydn was working as a teacher, and the number 10 is more ambitious and extensive. So, here is Jean-Ephraim Bouzet on the piano playing Haydn's keyboard sonata, Partita number 10 in C major, followed by his number 2 in C major.

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Yeah, that's right. 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

That was the keyboard sonata partita number 10 in C major and the keyboard sonata partita number 2 in C major off of the album Haydn Piano Sonatas Volume 9 by the pianist Jean-Ephraim Bizet. Now we have another album that just came in through our mailbox the other day, and it's from the album, record label Bis Records. And the album is called Nordic Rhapsody, and it features a very young 20-year-old Johan Dahlin. He's a Swedish violinist, and he's chosen repertoire closer to his heart and his home with works by 6 Nordic composers. And this is music that lies equally well under the hands of his partner, the Norwegian pianist Christian Hadland. And together, the two offer a program full of contrast and yet with a certain consistent sensibility. Nordic Rhapsody is bookended by 2 Norwegian composers, Christian Sending and Edvard Grieg. And that is what we're going to listen to. We're going to listen to the Suite in Alste, Opus 10. It's by that Nordic composer, Christian Sending. And what is interesting is that even though Sending's Suite in the Old Style was composed, 25 years after Grieg's Sonata No. 1, it's this latter work that is more forward-looking, and the composer introduces elements of his national style, which in turn would contribute to the development of the, quote, a Nordic style. That is what we're going to listen to, the Suite in Altstyle, Opus 10. 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

That was the Suite in Alta, Opus 10, by the Nordic composer Christian Sentig, with Johan Dahlin on the violin and Christian Hadland on the piano. And another duo that we have, which is a little bit more closer to home here, is the Canadian violinist James Ennis with Andrew Armstrong on the piano. They released an album in December 2020. This is Beethoven's Violin Sonata No. 10 in G, Opus 96.

That was James Ennis, the Canadian violinist, and Andrew Armstrong on piano, performing Beethoven's Violin Sonata No. 10 in G, Opus 96. It's a special edition here on CFMU Classical Today on 93.3 FM, because it's our annual Raise Your Voice campaign. 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

That was Music of Dvorak with his string quartet number 4 in E minor. Next, we have a new album. It's called Opus 7 Preludes by the Quebec pianist Alain Lefebvre. And this is his Force Fragile Part 1 and Part 2. 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I'm Richard Corr for Classical Today.

That's all the time that we have for today's Classical Today here on CFMU 93.3 FM. I'm Richard Corr, and thank you so much for tuning in on this Thursday afternoon. I'll be here again next week bringing you great classics with new recordings, because again, we keep getting those new albums every week. The same time Thursday, 4 p.m. to 6 p.m. Eastern Standard Time, and you can join us anywhere, on your radio dial, on the web, through your Amazon Alexa. 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

That was Blossom on 93.3 CFMU or CFMU.ca if you prefer. Blossom, band from the Hamilton area. I think there might be like a Toronto-Hamilton blend there. I'm not 100% sure. The album is called Amaryllis, and it's actually maybe my favorite local album that's come out in a little while. Fantastic record. Yeah, a lot of nuance on that record and a lot of different sounds and influences. Really cool stuff. That was Of the And and Cold, the name of that track. And really like it. They played the CFMU fundraiser in spring 26. It was much appreciated. Put on a good show. But yeah, check it out. Amaryllis, the band is called Blossom. I highly recommend it. We're going to get into a set of 2 hours of music that is current-ish at time of recording. And I think it's going to be pretty great. So stick around. Ihan Ersahin's Istanbul Sessions. The name of the artist on this next album, Mahale, the track is called Yedi Tepe. I believe I pronounced that right. Probably not. Doesn't matter. Check out the song. This is 93.3 CFMU.

Coming to you from Hamilton, Ontario and McMaster University, this is CFMU, and that was Sam Hemshaw from the album It Could Be Worse and a track called Sun and Moon. Hey everybody, you're listening to 93.3. I hope you're doing well out there. We also heard in that set Joyce Manor from I Used to Go to the Bar, and the track is called Well, Whatever It Was. I feel like you have to say it in that, if there's a comma in there, it's got to be like, well, whatever it was. Anyhow, İlhan Ersahin's Istanbul Sessions, starting off that set from the album Mahal, and that was Yeti Tepe. If I'm saying any of those words right, obviously I can't know, because I've never heard anyone say it out loud. We've got all kinds of music coming up, including some crazy longness from Sun. That's S-U-N-N-O, bracket, bracket, bracket. You know who I'm talking about. We've got all kinds of different things happening on today's show, but let's start off with Pill to Swallow from the album When a Flower Doesn't Grow. This is Soft Cult on 93.3.

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1: All right. What's up, everyone? My name is George Elchuk, and you are listening to 93.3 CFMU in Hamilton. It's just past 1 o'clock, and we're going to play some tunes for the next hour. We're going to start with a new track called Tired from King Lud. Now, King Lud is a good friend of mine. His real name is Michael Keir, and he's also an excellent producer, engineer, and has recorded some great records from bands in Hamilton for many years, including some of my own. And so here is Tired by King Lud. Enjoy.

0: Okay, and that was Tired by King Lud. Up next, we have a cool track called Boathouse by a band called 64 Funny Cars. So what's cool about this new release is that it's part of the 604 Decades Project, which is an archival series spotlighting some overlooked Canadian bands from the 80s, 90s, and the aughts. And so this record from 64 Funny Cars is from a UVic, they were a UVic campus radio favorite in the 80s to the early 90s, and I wasn't sure what I was in for when I turned it on, but it was very cool, and so I've really been loving this track from the new record, which is Boathouse, which is you're about to listen to.
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All right, and that was Boy Golden with Suffer. And before that, we had a little back-to-back on the Boy Golden off the new record, Best of Our Possible Lives, with Best of Our Possible Lives, the track. Before that, we had 64 Funny Cars with Boathouse. And up next, we have a track from a local band called Floating Mansions with Smoke on the Tongue. I got to see these guys for the first time last week, and I had a great time, and I think they're a great band, and I am looking forward to hearing more from them. Their set was awesome, and I cannot wait for more. So here is Smoke on the Tongue. Enjoy the sunny day vibes with this one.

Okay, you are listening to 93.3 CFMU. It is 1:25 in the afternoon, and it is a beautiful day in Hamilton, Ontario. My name is George, and you just heard Cootie Catcher with Puzzle Pop off of their recent record, Something We All Got, which is a song that I have been loving. They're from Toronto, and you should go see them before they get too popular, because it's already happening, so go check them out whenever you get the chance. Before that, we had Smoke on the Tongue from Floating Mansions, which is another local act from Hamilton, Ontario, who, as I was saying earlier, I got to see last week and absolutely loved the set. And so I had a great night on that Wednesday at Mills Hardware when I got to see them. And so on that same night, I also got to see this next artist, which is Ian Flair, who put out an EP that I've also really been loving. Usually I've been playing a song off that track called Karma, off that EP called Karma Girl, but at that last show, the song that I really dug was Shining Figures. So here is Shining Figures by Ian Flair off the EP Warm on CFMU. I hope you enjoy. There.

Okay, and that was Ian Flair with Shining Figures. Keeping stuff Canadian, keeping it a little bit local. Up next, we have some music from The Outfit with Auto Poet. I don't know if I'm saying that right, but enjoy.

Okay, and that was Turnstile with Seeing Stars off of their record Never Enough, which I think has been one of the most popular that I've been seeing everywhere since it came out back in, I believe it was late 2025, but I could be wrong. Before that, we had Nowhere Next to Me off of Peach Pit's record Magpie. Peach Pit's from Vancouver. If you haven't heard of them, they are pretty incredible band. Lots of fans, and they are one of my favorites who I've really got to, I guess you could say, grew up with, listening to them pretty closely since I was in early high school, and still now their new records never miss. So it's always rare when you find a band like that, and I'm very happy to have found them, and I hope you enjoyed. Before that, we had The Outfit with Autopoet off of Preservers of the Pearl. And then before that, we had Shining Figures from Ian Flair off of his EP Warm, Ian Flair from Hamilton. And keeping the Hamilton going, we now have a little bit of some Lost Faculty with Temper off their new album, Temper, as well. So you don't have to remember as many things for this one. And enjoy on CFMU.

Woo! That was a good one. That was Daphne with Waiting So Long. It is almost 2 o'clock here on CFMU. My name is George. And that before that, we had Temper by Lost Faculty. And we had Turnstile with Seeing Stars off of Never Enough before that. I have a few more for you, and so we're going to get right to it with a song from Thundercat off his new record, Distracted, with She Knows Too Much, with a feature from someone you probably haven't heard in a while. So enjoy that on CFMU, and enjoy a great day. Hello to all of you listening. Special shout out goes out to Maya and Porter. Enjoy this one, guys. Good bass line.

That was a beautiful song. Beautiful song from Kevin Morby with Die Young off of his new record, Little Wide Open, which is in our top five for this week here at 93.3 CFMU. My name is George, and you just heard before that Thundercat with She Knows Too Much off of his new record, Distracted, with a feature from Mac Miller, which it's nice to hear something from him in such a long time since his passing. What a treat. Before that, we had a great dance track with Daphne and Waiting So Long off of the record Butterfly. And that's all I have for you today. So I hope you enjoy the rest of your day. And we're going to have another local band with The Beans with their song Shoo Do to play us out, and enjoy the rest of your day on 93.3 CFMU. I have been George, and take it easy and enjoy the rest of your day. Drive safe wherever you may going. Safe travels, safe train rides, safe flights, etc.

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1: That was Calvin Love with a track called Payback on 93.3 CFMU. 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I'm the program director here at 93.3. We are broadcasting from the basement of the Student Center. Sorry, lower level. Let's class set up a bit. At McMaster University in Hamilton, Ontario, and we got a two-hour set of music for you. As I said, that was Calvin Love, and at the time of recording, you could be listening to this years later. I don't know how long this will remain in rotation, but at the time of recording, you cannot escape Angine de Poitrine. They are everywhere. Or is it Angine de Poitrine? My French is notoriously terrible, but they've been everywhere. There's a lot of theories as to why. I just think they're wacky and cool. So that's why I'm playing them. This is from Volume 2, of course. I don't know. How do you say that? It's UTZP. It doesn't matter. Here it is on 93.3.

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That was What's On Your Mind. Their new album is now entirely out and available to you in finer record stores or streaming services anywhere. So pick it up, especially if you're listening locally. Support some local talent, even if they are enormous and don't necessarily need only local support anymore. It's just, you know, it's a good habit to keep going. The support. Why not? Aquaculture in there. And the album's called 1783. What are you saying? The track that we heard really made that set eclectic musically. Didn't mean to. We started off with Angeline de Poitrine from Volume 2 and Utsp. Sure, let's go with that. And let's keep going with more music. Status Non-Status have an album out called Big Changes. This is Good Enough from that record. And then we're going to kind of be local again. Hear a little Daphne featuring himself. Daphne featuring Caribou from Butterfly. That's coming up later. But first, Status Non-Status.

0: the way it goes. My therapist told me that I should tell you the truth, and you're still angry. So sometimes I feel like I still should have lied. I tell you the truth because I care, but I also lie to you because I care. But if I tell you the truth, I guess I can sleep better at night. But then it looks like I don't care because I'm telling you the truth. I mean, I guess I'm just not a... Everybody hates when they get to that part when they realize that I don't want to tell you I don't care, but if it seems like I don't care, it doesn't mean I don't care. It just looks like I don't care. Because my emotions have been sanded off. I live in LA, sweetie. What do you expect?
1: Thundercat. Newest album from Thundercat. The album is called Distracted. The track was called No More Lies. That's on 93.3 CFMU FM in Hamilton, Ontario, or CFMU.ca. Before Thundercat, we heard Dance Nath with Dance Nath. That's Daphne featuring Caribou. Clearly, Daphne being the full-on dance project with no vocals, clearly thought, hey, I'm going to sing on this one and say it's featuring Caribou. Clever, I think. Funny, I like it. I'm also a big fan. And that track kind of, because of the vocal, reminds me of the stuff off of Caribou's last record, which was the most dancey record, I think, Caribou's ever made. Anyway, the new Daphne record, the newest Daphne record is called Butterfly. It's fantastic, like all of them are. The track we heard was called Waiting So Long. And we started off the set with Status Non-Status from Big Changes. That was good enough. Gonna keep on going with more music here at McMaster University, Hamilton, Ontario. That's where we're coming from. This is Julianne Riolino from Echo in the Dust, and Be Good to Your Mother. Sounds like good advice to me.

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Before that, we heard Silas Johnson, the single for FC Rewind, and Julianne Riolino, before that, from Echo in the Dust and Be Good to Your Mother. 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Either way, hope you're enjoying the tunes we have for you. There's a band in this set whose name I can't say on the air because this could be played as you're taking the kids to kindergarten. But before them, Hi Home from Someday I'll Be Gone and Talk to Me.

0: Buns. That's the name of the group, Buns. Just Buns. Joyride, the name of the album, Wake Me Up, the track that we heard. Before that, the band whose name I can't say, Holy F. From the album Event Beat, the track is called Gold Flakes. Holy F have been around for some time, but have not heard from them in a little bit. So that's kind of exciting. And I don't even know for sure if people know much about that band, because they are a little bit experimental, but nevertheless, you should know about them, because there is a local connection to that band that you might not know about at all. There is a fella in that band by the name of Graham, and Graham Walsh is his full name. Graham was a Hamilton musician for many years and was in the band Flux AD with Julie Fader, a.k.a. Julie McDonald. In case you didn't know it, there you go. I'm just so full of interesting information, aren't I? We also had High Home kicking off that set with Talk to Me from Someday I'll Be Gone. Moving on into someone I have, like, mountains of respect for. She's in her early to mid-70s. She's still doing new and interesting and crazy and noisy and super cool things. And she has a new album out. It's called Play Me. This is the title track. This is the one and only, the fantastic Kim Gordon on 93.3 CFMU.
1: Things were going on in this theater. Now in the mix with DJ Farmer's Market. Jeff Collins gonna get a nice gift certificate to Whole Foods. Come on.

Save me, don't you say.

every once in a while when I'm doing one of these mixed music sets, I have to just point out that my origins here, the fun I had when I was like 21, just playing things in the same set that should not be played together, and hoping y'all love it. And I feel like that's gotten easier to do because the internet and streaming services really have kind of erased the borders of genres. People like all kinds of different stuff. We're not as tribal in our music tastes, and there are good and bad things about that, I suppose. But certainly, I, back then, even loved everything. And, I mean, we're talking like the early 90s. I wanted to play everything, so I still do. As you can tell, because I just played Really Real from Robin. The album is Sexistential. Robin's great. Big fan. But before that, it was the Melvins and Napalm Death from Savage Imperial Death March. That was a track called Some Kind of Antichrist. I mean, what am I thinking? What am I doing? What is the point of anything that I'm doing here? The point is just to goof around and have fun and listen to all kinds of music. So I hope you're digging that. On 93.3 CFMU, Kim Gordon started off that set. She, formerly of Sonic Youth, continually of the ultra cool Play Me is the name of the album and the name of the track that we heard. So we're going to keep playing music. I don't think this next set will be quite as horrifying in terms of the whiplash you get between tracks. This is Snail Mail from their latest Ricochet, My Maker, on 93.3.

Hey, everybody, this is Jamie, Program Director here at 93.3 CFMU. That was the one, the only, the unusual, the amazing Tanya Tagaq. And When They Call, the name of that track from her most recent album, Cootie Catcher, before that. Something We All Got, the name of the records. Cooties? Is that what they're saying? Get it? Cootie Catcher, Something They All Got? Forget it. Straight Drop, the name of the track. And we started off with My Maker from the latest album from Snail Mail, Ricochet. We have a little bit of time left, so let's keep on going with Charlotte Cornfield. This is Hurts Like Hell. Hopefully it won't. On CFMU.

93.3 CFMU. That was Mina with a lovely little tune called Bridge on Fire. That was Where the Light Goes. And we heard Wesley Joseph in there with If Time Could Talk and Hurts Like Hell. Charlotte Cornfield on 93.3 CFMU, CFMU.ca. My name is Jamie. We're winding this set down a little bit. Let's keep on going, though, with some more local stuff. We're going to hear from the legendary Beverly Glenn Copeland, who lives in Hamilton. Maybe by the time of recording has returned to Toronto, because I know that was part of his plan, him and his spouse Elizabeth. We're looking at moving back, but I don't know if that's happened. So who knows? Maybe one-time Hamiltonian, Beverly Glenn Copeland. But also going to hear from this guy, Floating Mansions with Smoke on Tongue on 93.3.

Beverly Glenn Copeland and Elizabeth Glenn Copeland with Laughter in Summer on 93.3 CFMU. Before that, we had Smoke on Tongue from Floating Mansions, keeping the Hamilton theme alive there, and now leaving with something totally different. This has been Jamie, program director here at the station. We've been playing all kinds of music. Thank you for tuning in. This is the Beavis Frond from Horrorful Heights and Quietly on

Hello, everybody. We are back Tuesday from 4 to 5. It's Raccoon No Stripes. We're going to try to play some great new releases for you for your afternoon commute home. Hopefully, you are not even commuting at home. And you are just hanging out on a patio somewhere, enjoying this beautiful day and listening to some amazing new releases. Raccoon No Stripes, CFMU 93.3. Let's start it off with the new Kurt Vile.

All right. Nice little three song set to kick us off there. Fun, rocky. I like that. We had the new one from Kurt Vile. That one was Chance to Bleed. And then a new one from a band called Little Barry. No, that is not an Ontario band from the town of Barrie, just north of Toronto. That is a UK band called Little Barry, and their newest track from their new album was called More Bad Miles of Road. And you know what? I dug it. Pretty good. Psychedelic. A little bit of hints of a sort of Luke Temple, Art Feynman. They are the same guy. But if you like that style of music, you might want to check out Little Barry. After that, we had the new Deer Tick. That one was called Mary Singletary. And I know that you do not want to hear me talk. You want to hear more music. So let's check out the new Rum Springa. This one is called Coil.

Hello, friends. Raccoon No Stripes. You heard my little intro there. This is show number 3. I want to thank you all so much for being with me. We're playing new releases here at Raccoon No Stripes. In that last set, we heard Coil by Rum Springa. And then Aldist Harding. That one was Train on the Island. Next up, we have, I forgot to mention, Pinocchio, the newest Future Islands. That's a fun one. It's got a fun little, bouncy beat to it. Not too bad. I enjoyed it. I hope you did. It is now 4:26 and it's 21 degrees out. So I know you are sitting with rapt attention at your radio listening to this show, Raccoon No Stripes. But as it's over, I think that you should head on out and enjoy this beautiful day. Oil up that bicycle chain, hop on your rollerblades or your skateboard, or get your shoes and dust them off, your running shoes, your walking shoes, whatever it is, get outside and enjoy some of this, because we only get a few months a year of it here in Hamilton, Ontario. Beautiful. Hamilton, Ontario, CFMU 93.3. Next up, we're going to check out Freako. They're from Chicago, I believe. This one's called 7 Degrees.

All right, not too bad, not too bad. Okay, so Frico fans, sorry, my apologies. Had a little accident there. We heard 7 degrees from Frico. Well, we heard 1 1/3, but I guess that's, you know, that's the joy and fun of live radio. I'm just a guy alone in this studio, and also I don't have much of an idea of what I'm doing. That's not true, but there's a lot of buttons in here, and half of them are the self-destruct buttons. So you hit the wrong one, and you got to start over Frico, but it could be worse. Really fun song. 7 degrees has sort of early Radiohead vibes. I dig it. After that, we had the new Guided by Voices. That one was called Unsure, frankly, but that was the first song of their newest album, their 43rd album, I believe, if you can believe that. Absolute legends, Guided by Voices. And one of those great DIY stories, because their singer, Robert Pollard, I believe the story goes that he kept his day job. He worked as a high school teacher while he was pumping out these albums, these lo-fi recorded at home albums, and, you know, building up that cult following. They are one of those daunting bands to get into from the start, because like I said, 43 albums, and there are some serious, serious Guided by Voices fans. If you want to weigh in, I think Alien Lanes is probably the way to do it. That's the one that I came to first that really allowed me to get my head into Guided by Voices. What a cool band. After that, I got to say, I was curious. Violet Grohl. I thought, hey, little Nepo baby action there. We'll see how this is. I had no idea what it was going to be, and I thought it was pretty great. A lot of fun. From the album cover, never judge a book by its cover, they say. And there's a reason that those sayings exist, because, you know, they're often true. And that one looked like it was going to be sort of an introspective folk type of thing, but it was a fun, upbeat rock song. Of course, having Dave Grohl as your father means you probably work with some of the best musicians available. And for those who are unaware, Dave Grohl of Foo Fighters, Nirvana, Queens of the Stone Age, and the list goes on. Let's continue the music. Enough of me yammering away. This one's Before by Charlotte Cornfield.

Very nice, very cool. That one was King Lud, Hamilton's own King Lud, via ZBTFD Records. I don't know how I'm meant to pronounce that, but I do know it's from Brantford, Ontario. Very cool place, my hometown. Not a lot going on there music-wise, typically, so it's very cool to hear of an indie label, ZBTFD, Z Brantford, I suppose. That one was King Lud, featuring members of Dead Tired, The Trues, Monster Truck, and more. We got a bit of a super group going on there. Hamilton's King Lud. Very fun. That one was called Tired. Before that, we had the Black Keys with Where There's Smoke, There's Fire. I read a little bit about the new Black Keys album just the other day, and the sort of marketing around it was that it's a return to form. They're stripping it down to the basics, like when they first came out with Rubber Factory and that Black and White album with both of them on the cover. Just two guys playing some bluesy rock. That's not really what I heard from that one. It still felt like a very full band, but a fun little dad rock sort of tune. If you're a Black Keys fan, you're going to want to check that one out. Before that, we had Toronto Zone, Charlotte Cornfield, drummer turned front woman Charlotte Cornfield. Always very fun. Can you believe it? We're at 4:55 in the afternoon. That means we only have a few minutes left. I want to thank you for taking the time to enjoy some music with me. This has been Raccoon No Stripes. After this, we have the guys from Sonic Roads coming in. I don't know what they're talking about today. Last week, it was a deep dive into the 80s Manchester scene. What are they going to be on about now? You're going to have to listen to find out. It's always a good listen. Sonic Roads, I implore you to give that one a listen. Let's sort of run it out here with Full Moon from Juliana Riolino. Thanks so much for taking the time to listen to some new tunes with me. This has been Raccoon No Stripes on CFMU 93.3. We'll see you again next Tuesday from 4 to 5 p.m. Bye-bye now.

They don't look like each other. They don't look at each other. Feel like Samson in broken homes, holding pillars together. Last I saw was Delilah. She was running for cover. I look just like my dad. I look just like my mother. 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They don't look at each other. Feel like Samson in broken homes, holding pillars together. Last I saw

0: Hello everyone, welcome back to Sonic Roads once again. This is your co-host Dutt speaking. CJ's running a little bit late again. It's again those buses are really, really weird with the timings. I think he was already waiting there, but his bus came 5 minutes early, so I had to take the other one. But he's gonna join us shortly in like the next 2-3 minutes. But while we wait for him, I'm just gonna start today's show. And for those of you that are new to Sonic Roads, welcome. We are Sonic Roads, a historical dive into underlooked genres and scenes. Like, for example, you can think of Shibuya K, downtempo, shoegaze, and many more. Again, this is your co-host, Dutt, and of course we have another co-host, CJ. He's, again, running a little bit late. I hope you really enjoyed The Raccoon, No Stripes, the show that just played before us. Really amazing show. If you haven't, please do tune in a little bit early to check it out. And today we're going to actually cover a moment where not only British, but global alternative rock was moving with their dance floors. That's right. Today is the third show in our coverage on the genre baggy. Now, tonight's show, baggy explores beyond Britain. We're going to actually look at the more mainstream global versions of baggy. For example, how the scene's ideas spread internationally and collided with local music cultures. And we'll finish with a final block that moves into the point where baggy started bleeding into another emerging sound of the early 1990s, shoegaze. Now, for the first two episodes of baggy, we mostly stayed in Britain and a little bit of USA. We traced acid house and techno music, the rise of Madchester, explored the Highsandia club music, and listened to the bands that turned baggy into one of the defining sounds of the late 1980s and early 1990s. But scenes rarely stay contained to their country, their local genre. And today we'll explore when this containment finally spreads to international roots. For example, through Japan, Iceland, Argentina, Sweden, and beyond. And now you're going to actually listen to GrooveTube by Flipper's Guitar. And CJ's in the room again, guys. CJ, do you want to say something before I play the music?
1: I love GrooveTube. Hello.

So I hope you guys enjoyed those songs. And if you did, here they are in the reverse order. So what you just listened to was The Fly by U2. And right before that was Hit by the Sugar Cubes. And of course, as I mentioned in the beginning, Groove Tube by the Flippers Guitar. Now, let's actually talk about each one of them in sequence. So let's first talk about Flippers Guitar. Flippers Guitar were one of the most influential bands in Tokyo's underground scene, blending British indie pop, acid jazz, alternative dance influences into something distinctively Japanese. For example, Groove Tube is one of their clearest baggy-inspired tracks, combining dance rhythms, psychedelic sampling, and indie pop. Right? And now let's talk about Kenji Oyamada. Also, because that's one of their very famous artists. He also went by the moniker of Cornelius, which was his nickname, so to speak. Phantasma by Cornelius is great. Everyone should listen to it. And long before, I hope I'm not butchering that name, Bjork became a titan of pop. She was the lead vocalist of a rock band, the Sugar Cubes, which was the second song you guys heard. And the song was Hit. Right now, Hit became the group's most successful single. You might call it a hit, no pun intended. Or was it intended? Who knows? It was intended. While not usually labeled a baggy track, its dance pop grooves and alternative dance production show how many bands outside Britain were experimenting with similar ideas at the same time. Now, U2's Transformation, which was the third song you guys heard, between the Joshua Tree and Ashtang Baby, is rather dramatic. Influenced by the rave scene, industrial music, alternative dance as well, and the changing musical landscape of the early 1990s, the band abandoned earnest arena rock for something darker and stranger. The Fly mixes baggy with gribo, which is a type of rock with punk, industrial rock, funk, and hip-hop characterized by heavy use of samples, distorted guitars, and electronic beats. And now with that being said, let's continue our journey through baggy with Chameleon by Soda Stereo.

Welcome back, guys. What you heard just now was Feel by The Church. And before that, you heard Stone Me Into Groove by Atomic Swing. That really liked that song. And Chameleon by Soda Stereo. So let's begin with Soda Stereo. Soda Stereo were one of Latin America's biggest rock bands, which is crazy to me because they always stayed on the edge of what rock was at the time, at least. Chameleon is a classic baggy track. It has the dance grooves, atmosphere. And it was tough. You did not see Latin American rock at the time of its release, I believe like 1990, 1991. And many fans were initially confused when the album, the songs from Dynamo, came out. But today it's regarded as one of the band's most important albums. I think it's a great album. Lots of shoegaze, space rock, and, you know, baggy too here and there. And the singer of that band was Gustavo Cerati. And Bo Canada by him is a really great album, which I was just listening to before the Raccoons No Stripes show, shout out Nicholas. And Sweden's Atomic Swing makes power pop with baggy grooves into Stone Me Into the Groove. It's the grooves in the name. While they never achieved international recognition of some British contemporaries, they became cult favorites for their abilities to blend 1960s melodic songwriting with danceable rhythms that defined the early 90s alternative scene. And then we have The Church, one of Australia's most influential alternative bands. Shout out Dutt, he's from Australia, if you guys didn't know. And they're often described as Australia's answer to REM, or the Paisley Underground movement. And long before baggy even emerged, they were already combining jangly guitars, psychedelia, dream pop, and alternative rock into a distinctive sound. And by 1992, the peak of baggy in the UK, I would say, Australia also reached their own answer to it. And another amazing album I have to recommend you guys is Starfish by The Church. It's that real jangle rock, jangly guitar music. Dare I say, even better than like The Smiths. All I'm saying is that I'm Team Australia, guys. And with that, that's so hyped. He's so hyped. Now let's get to our next block where we see how baggy mixed with another genre of like the alternative rock in the 90s, shoegaze. You're now listening to Soon by My Bloody Valentine.

0: Welcome back. What you heard just now was Bluebeard by Cocteau Twins. And before that, you heard Pearl by Chapter House. And before that, you heard Soon by My Bloody Valentine. And before we get back to discussing about these songs, I'd like to mention that the Mac Kids Walk-In Wheel is happening on June 6th at 9 a.m. to 1 p.m. at Mona Campo Track. So Mac Kids Walk-In Wheel help bright young patients and their families move closer to the care they need most. 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To learn more about the event and make a donation, go to hamiltonhealth.ca/walk-in-wheel. And I'd also like to mention that on this Thursday, I believe at 8:30 p.m. at the Hamilton City Hall, there will be a protest against building the data center that there's plans for. So if you guys are worried about that or want to voice your concerns, do be there at 8:30 at Hamilton City Hall, I believe. Just double check online before believing me. And with that, let's get back to the music. So if there's one song that perfectly bridges baggy and shoegaze, it's Soon by My Bloody Valentine. Released in 1990, I believe, in the Glider EP. The version I played is from the album Loveless, but there's a different version that was originally released in 1990. Very similar. But yeah, Loveless was definitely an album that changed music as we know it. I personally find it a bit bloated, but the songs that are good are like good. Really, like, and Soon is one of them. They're just these surreal, dreamy melodies with layers of noise. And Soon is a track that's kind of different from most of the album because beneath the swirling guitar textures and dreamy vocals sit a groove directly influenced by the same club culture that shaped Baggy. And Chapter House emerged from the shoegaze scene but openly embraced dance music influences. And unlike many shoegaze bands, they frequently actually worked with DJs and remix culture. They have this one album, and it's like fully like remixed their shoegaze textures into ambient techno. I forgot which DJ did it, but it's pretty good. And their music combined massive volumes of guitar sound with grooves that could work in indie clubs, making them one of the clearest examples of overlap between the Manchester spirit and shoegaze during the early 90s. And the track Pearl and the album is from Whirlpool are amazing. Really well done shoegaze that has some amazing melodies throughout. And it's very versatile to listen to, unlike some albums. Loveless. They came to Toronto in May too, and I'm sad I missed them. I was busy with schoolwork and other stuff. But I hope it was a great show for those who went there though. And also, Whirlpool has one of my favorite album covers of all time. That you might want to check it out, the Whirlpool album cover. It's just
1: for sure. Coolest
0: cat ever. In Cocteau Twins' last album for Calendar Cafe, they moved away from the post-punk, ethereal wave, and dream pop heavy content of their music and explored other sides of alternative rock. Bluebird is a baggy track, but made by Cocteau Twins, so already know to expect some dreamy atmosphere, be it Robin Guthrie's guitar or Lisa Fraser's vocals. And with that, we're nearing our time, and I hope you had fun. Over the last three episodes, including this one, we followed Baggy from its birthplace in Manchester to its peak years, and finally to its global influence. Next week, we cover the genre as its original scene starts to fade out of mainstream recognition and how it proliferated and influenced other genres. Think Britpop, maybe, and shoegaze, and dreampop. And you've been listening to Sonic Roads on CMFU 93.3 FM. See you next Tuesday at 5 p.m., and I'm going to play this one track before we leave that I've been kind of... Like, this is a really good album I've been listening to recently from a Canadian artist, a Quebecois artist. It's Mary Celeste. And after that, you'll have, of course, the Lace Up Radio with Bika. Shout out. And goodbye.

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That's how we rockin' in my household. Yeah. 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You've been around a bit, but you're hardly a vet. I'm drinking Bacardi sweat. 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
1: 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My name is Beck Abraham, and this is Lace Up Radio. Coming live and direct right at you, right at you, right, right at you, right here. It is 6:13 on the clock. June 2nd. As time goes, let us slow down so we can enjoy the tranquility. All right, before I go any further, I'd like to pause, take time, and give thanks and acknowledgement. McMaster University is on traditional territory of the Haudenosaunee and Anishinaabe Nations. The territory was the subject of the Dish with One Spoon, Wampum Belt Covenant, an agreement between the Iroquois Confederacy and the Ojibwe and allied nations, to peacefully share and care for the resources around the Great Lakes. To say that is to acknowledge a debt to those who were here before us, and to recognize our responsibility as guests, to respect and honor the intimate relationship Indigenous peoples have to this land. Thank you for joining me. June the 2nd, 2026. We started off with Logan Stott's words before all else, as we always do. And off to Cadence Weapon, Local, with Honus. New album just released. Hamilton-based Cadence Weapon, Rolly Pemberton, is a Polaris Music Prize winner. As a rapper, producer, and author, Forager features live instrumentation and a thematic pivot. Tinker Tailored, award-winning rapper and author and producer, Cadence Weapon puts on a new suit with Forager, an album that centers fashion, history, and design. Forager is about showmanship and craftsmanship, dedication, and pursuit of beauty and things built to last. Let's have another one. This one is Alpen Flanger. Sorry, before that, actually, we had I'll Be Damned by Aquaculture. And here we go with Alpen Flanger. I'm going to learn how to say this one day. Here we go. 93.3 CFMU, Lace Up Radio. We're live and direct right here from Hamilton, Ontario, Turtle Island. And we're live on IG. Go OBBO _BK.

Welcome. Wasn't that just so beautiful? What a serenade. Who could see that coming around the corner? Idris Elba and Angelique Kidjo. That is a beautiful, beautiful collaboration. I don't know about you, but Well, I've logged in online on OBBO_BK on Instagram, and I see a few people's on there, so I just want to say thank you. Thank you all for jumping on this bandwagon. 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And the number is 905-528-9888. 905-528-9888 is the on-air number. So if you've got any requests, anything to say, that's right. The dial tone is on. Thanks to the people who followed me on Instagram. Salam, British. Don't know that. Trish, hey, what's happening? How we doing? We go live 6 p.m., 7:30 p.m. And let me go through the tracks. I'm just on a little high because just enjoyed that last tune. Once again, it was Angelique Kidjo and Idris Elba with an African. And before that, we had a collaboration between Rofnan and Harmonize with Yalomi. I'm Amharic term for Yalomi. Yelomi. Melon? Lemon? Yalomi? My sweetness? My sour? Some correlation. I'm getting back to the language here. And then we had Gratitude with Asake. Energy. Tiwa Savage, Wande Cole, and Mavo. Melanie Fiona with I Choose You. Brooklyn Funk Essential. No, it was the other way, actually. Brooklyn Funk Essentials, Life During Wartime. Melanie Fiona with I Choose You. Kelly Lee Evans with Lose Yourself. Kitty's Weapon with Alpenflange. I think that's how it goes. Well, looking forward to being corrected. Aquaculture with I'll Be Damned. Kitty's Weapon with Honus. And we started off with Logan Sott's Words Before All Else. Once again, it's a 93.3 CFMU Lace Up Radio. We are live right here every single Tuesday, 6 p.m. to 7:30 p.m. Brooklyn Funk Essentials album contents. Kronlund explains, the black butterfly is a symbol of hope, renewal, and inevitable change. The album was produced and co-written by Kronlund with vocals from Allison Limerick, Eba Asman, and Desmond Foster. In fact, it was the 1990 Kronlund and Limerick single Where Love Lives that inspired Baker, who heard the song in a club in 1991, to reach out to Kronlund to collaborate and eventually give birth to BFE, recently released. On to Aquaculture, new album, 1783. Aquaculture is the artistic voice of Lamps Sampson, an uncommonly versatile singer, rapper, composer, and storyteller from Halifax, Nova Scotia. Since winning the 2018 CBC Searchlight competition, Aquaculture has released two Polaris-nominated albums and a multitude of genre-diverse multimedia collaborations, establishing him a significant musical and cultural presence. We're going to go with another tune on that one. And this one
will have with Matriarchs, featuring Linda Carvey. 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

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Can't tell if it's a for sure thing. And you know I won't say, pacing and rapacious, spacing out.

Welcome, welcome. You listen 93.3 CFMU Lace Up Radio, coming at you live and direct right here from Hamilton, Ontario, Turtle Island. It's a little bit wild up in this system. A little wild. My head is not on top of my shoulders, clearly. So, let's go through a few things and check. You know what? Let's just go. This is a new track from Wellesley, Joseph Forever, and Someday is the album. And If Time Could Talk. Once again, 93.3 CFMU.

records get fact checked, for the record. I grew up on Dell, I'm indelible. Your pen is messy like a doctor's note, illegible. I stay in the lab like Walter White and Walter Becker. This is chess, not checkers. Check the method. My jacket's iridescent, flow incandescent. Dressed like a game show host or contestant.

0: June. 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Watch them get no bag from they passion, then turn MAGA rap. I'll put something red to his top. This ain't TDE. Ho, you best not act like you forgot. Bitch, you see it's me. I travel from sea to sea, smelling like Chanel. I swear the money's all you need to speak. Them people treat you well, shit. We was broke as hell, the summer's hot. I feel the devil watch. My life is like a movie, but it's rocky. I just letterbox. You smell me, this a deli. Get the cheese like I'm Ock. You niggas hella chopped. Bitch, I been rich. It don't matter if I fail or not, nigga.
1: I had to give a motherfucker pauses so we could sit and deliberate. Filling my plate up with thoughts I had never said starving. I have been the most verbose artist since the days that I got tatted in college. I put on a freshie for team, but the boy forever averse to rhyming. So we get the sense of salt, ponder it long, I'm forever promised. And if we talk ties, I'm sitting here waiting for y'all to get woke and ride it up. We need a collective cautious. Y'all see the future and toss it up in the air with no care for where it lands. I'm Michael Jordan, don't need to stop it, love. What happened to generational wealth? You argue with moms instead of filling up your pockets up. We lying. Cheating stuff on my own, seem to forget what being honest was. I ain't even playing a prophet, bruh. My preference, not even Christ. Like, let's get godly, word of the Protestants.
2: Nigga, I've been through the mud so much, my shoes got used to it. They love to judge the fact that I ain't blow up. Let me see you do it. And bro, don't ask me about no ChatGPT. 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I rap to my car, got no roof to it. I be inside, still dreaming large. 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If it's about a bag, I'll be involved. My bitch is bad, like me alone. You niggas do too much, you scaring the hoes. I need you to pipe down. Where the women that don't need much to love? I need you like right now. She in my text, but I need her closer than that. I'm taking a flight down. You don't got nothing to show for all you've done. Nigga say psych now. You ain't have motion since you started this shit. Throwing the white towel. If you don't dust that dirt up off your shoulder, you gon' get wiped down. Wow.

I used to pray for times like this, to shine like this, and I had to take the risk. I bought my grit, been round the way, life moving wildly, wins pondering the lost ties of mass. It was for the best. Life sucked till it get better in a pussy weather. Washing away y'all stress, connect the dots like he's mad late to the plot. Not even their best, one-sided, misguided. 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They don't like me when I'm under pressure. 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We

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You listen 93.3 CFMU Lace Up Radio, coming live and direct right here from Hamilton, Ontario. My name is Becca Abraham. I go by OBBO underscore BK on Instagram. That was End of Days, Fresh Kills, Meyer Clarity, OCDC.

0: And then we had Matriarch. Matriarch is featuring Aquaculture featuring Linda Carvey. Eclipse with For Those Who Roll. And Giveon with Save Some For Me featuring Kalani. Daniel Caesar with Root of Evil. Idris Elba featuring Angelique Kidjo and African. Aquaculture with Mitch. No, that is that one. See, my head is clearly here and I can't hear myself on the anyway, thank you for joining me. We're going to go through what we have in the coming days for community events. MAC Kids Walk and Wheel, June 6th, 9 a.m. to 1 p.m. Mona Campbell Track. 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I don't have time to read the whole thing. 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This was a wonderful time. Minus all the technical difficulties, but I will finish off with, yes, the content was a little bit on the, how would you say, on the vulgar side, but hey, it is a hip-hop show. So, even jazz and global music as we play. So, let me know what your thoughts are, 905-528-988, or hit me up on Instagram, obbo_bk. I hope you enjoyed it. I'm going to play a little bit of the Brooklyn Funk. Where did I at? There we go, Brooklyn Funk Essentials. I'm going to finish off with 77 Blackout. Once again, thank you for joining me. Take care of yourself, stay blessed, stay beautiful, most definitely stay powerful. Peace, y'all.
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